0: Public closures remain in effect for all national forest lands within the Monticello Ranger District, as well as the Needles District of Canyonlands National Park. Meanwhile, the Green River Energy Center in Emery County is now fully operational and helping meet increased electricity demand during the heat wave.
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3: Canyon Country, computer, satellite weather. We have an extreme heat warning in effect from now until 12 a.m. on Tuesday. Otherwise, for this evening, mostly clear with a low of 75. Tomorrow, sunny and hot with a high of 107. Tomorrow night, partly cloudy with a low of 79. On Monday, sunny skies with a high of 105. And Monday night, partly cloudy with a low of 75. I'm J.D. Allison.
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6: Welcome to This Week in Moab, where we explore the history, legends, movies, people, and landscapes that make southeastern Utah one of the most remarkable destinations on Earth. 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
7: On July 9, 1929, President Herbert Hoover signed the proclamation creating Arches National Monument. At the time, only a handful of travelers had seen the sandstone arches north of Moab. Local railroad agent Alexander Ringhofer spent years encouraging government officials to visit the area. His efforts paid off, and the new monument protected a unique geological landscape. Now, nearly a century later, millions of visitors from around the world come to experience this desert treasure.
6: Moab Movie Minute. This week's feature is the 1969 Western, McKenna's Gold. Many of the movie's canyon scenes were filmed in southeastern Utah, using the cliffs and mesas around Moab to create an untamed frontier. Today, those landscapes remain unchanged, allowing fans to experience the scenery as it was 50 years ago.
7: Landmark of the Week. This week, we're visiting the Jug Handle Arch Overlook, just north of Moab. It's a natural arch that can be viewed without a long hike. The arch sits high above the highway, resembling a stone jug handle. Morning light is best for photos, and pullouts offer great views. Sometimes the best discoveries are hiding in plain sight. Did you know that Moab sandstone began as giant sand dunes 190 million years ago? The Navajo sandstone was once part of one of the largest deserts on Earth. While hiking, you can still see frozen ripple marks from the ancient dunes.
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5: 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People come from all over the world to see the beauty of southeastern Utah, and one of the most breathtaking drives anywhere is right here, Highway 191 through Moab. But this road demands your attention. There are long stretches with no shoulders, tight lanes, and heavy traffic from locals, visitors, trucks, and recreation vehicles. Every year, serious accidents happen here, and sadly, members of our community have lost their lives. Many of those crashes have something in common. Drivers looking at the scenery instead of the road. Drivers trying to pass because they're in a hurry. Drivers forgetting that the vehicle ahead may slow down suddenly. If you're visiting Moab, we're glad you're here. We hope you enjoy the incredible beauty of our area. But please remember, this road is not a racetrack. Slow down, stay alert. And if you're behind someone going a little slower, take a deep breath and be patient. Because arriving a minute later is always better than not arriving at all. From your friends at KCYN 97.1 FM, let's work together to keep Highway 191 safe.

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4: Hey, Moab. This is Grand County Emergency Manager Kate Finley. Here in Moab, we know that during monsoon season, it's important to watch the weather and be careful if planning to spend time in creek corridors, slot canyons, and dry washes. Keep an eye on predicted storms and rain by checking the forecast on the National Weather Service website or your favorite weather app. If storms or rain are possible anywhere in the area, stay out of narrow creek corridors, slot canyons, and washes, and spread the word with neighbors and visitors. Whether you're on foot, in a vehicle, or on a bike, turn around, don't drown. In Moab, we know it's always safer to wait out the storm.

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3: The National Weather Service has issued an extreme heat watch beginning Saturday and continuing through Sunday. Temperatures are expected to climb into the 100 to 105 degree range across many Utah valleys and mountain communities, including Price and Hanksville. Even hotter conditions are expected near Glen Canyon National Recreation Area, where temperatures could approach 110 degrees. Forecasters warn that overnight temperatures will remain unusually warm, offering little relief and increasing the risk of heat-related illnesses. Residents are encouraged to drink plenty of water, limit strenuous outdoor activities during the hottest part of the day between noon and 7 p.m., and check on elderly neighbors, young children, and others who may be vulnerable to extreme heat. The heat wave is also raising concerns on the Babylon Fire in San Juan County. As of Friday, the wildfire had grown to more than 103,000 acres and was reported at 25% containment. Fire crews have made progress securing portions of the perimeter, but officials say hot temperatures, low humidity, and dry fuels could lead to increased fire activity through the weekend. Several areas west of Highway 191 near Monticello remain under a set evacuation status, meaning residents should be prepared to leave if conditions worsen.

0: Canyon Country. Computer, satellite, weather. We have an extreme heat warning in effect from now until 12 a.m. on Tuesday. Otherwise, for this evening, mostly clear with a low of 75. Tomorrow, sunny and hot with a high of 107. Tomorrow night, partly cloudy with a low of 79. On Monday, sunny skies with a high of 105. And Monday night, partly cloudy with a low of 75. I'm J.D. Allison.
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2: 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I'm your local trail guide, Ferdy Pacheco. Headlines and alerts. National Weather Service has Moab running hot, with highs near 100 this week, plus smoke possible depending on wind direction. BLM and Utah fire managers show stage 2 restrictions across the state on private, unincorporated BLM lands. Canyonlands reports the Needles District temporarily closed from the Babylon fire. Arches remains open. Hike of the week, Hickman Bridge Trail, managed by the National Park Service in Capitol Reef near Highway 24. It's 1.7 miles round trip, moderate, with about 400 feet of gain. Current surface is dry sandstone, packed dirt, and exposed ledges. Road conditions were updated July 9th, with weather changes possible fast. Go early, carry water, and watch slick rock edges. Bike Trail of the Week, Intrepid Trail System at Dead Horse Point State Park. Start near the Visitor Center or main Intrepid Trailhead. Build green to blue loops from about 1/2 mile to 17 miles on slick rock and mixed desert single track. Trail Forks reports the system clear and very dry this week. Ride morning shade, control speed near viewpoints, and bring more water than normal. Off-road trail of the week, Onion Creek Road, managed by the BLM northeast of Moab off Highway 128. It's about 20 miles round trip, a 3 on the Moab scale, best for high clearance vehicles. Current conditions are dry, dusty, and washboarded with shallow creek crossings. Under stage 2 restrictions, keep hot exhaust off grass and no open flames. This has been your Moab Outdoor Report, brought to you by Dewey's Bar and restaurant located in Eddie McStiff's Plaza, open daily at 11:30 a.m.

Hey everybody, and welcome to Plate Up the Outdoors, a show where we head outside, get in a little fishing, hunting, maybe some foraging, and then plate it all up with a delicious recipe at the end. It's that time of year where I'm on Instagram and I notice everyone's starting to get back their mounts from the previous season's harvest. So, you know, you'll get something in the fall and then you'll send it off to a taxidermist, and it can take, you know, sometimes longer, a year. I've had them take longer, but a lot of times they'll start to kind of head back in the spring, I've noticed. And a lot of people are posting pictures back on their Instagram of their returned mounts, and then they always talk about, you know, what the score was. They'll, you know, this deer is 175, or this is a 350 plus bull, or, you know, all those different numbers that are kind of thrown around. And I started thinking a lot about you know, those scoring numbers and like why we do it and what the purpose is. And I mean, there's the basic purpose behind it, that people just are curious what their deer or elk or bear or whatever animal it is that they have scored in comparison to trophies and such. And so there's, you go onto the Boone and Crockett website and they give you a score sheet, and you take all these measurements that have been, you know, predefined, and then you add them all together and you get this score. It's different for every animal and such. And yeah, I just started thinking about like, well, why do we do that? And where did that come from? And like, how was it established? And it's really an interesting story. And there's so much more to it than just, you know, keeping records of trophies, which is part of it. But yeah, the Boone and Crockett is actually a conservation and wildlife club, and it was founded in 1887 by Teddy Roosevelt and this man named George Bird Grinnell. And it's kind of interesting. Theodore Roosevelt was born in like 1858, and he had really bad asthma, and his father, to kind of combat this asthma that he had, encouraged him to spend an abundant amount of time outdoors. And so he really started hunting very young. He learned taxidermy at like 12. And then in 1884, he kind of had a mental breakdown because his wife passed away during childbirth. And this is all before, you know, he was a political figure at all. His wife passed away during childbirth, and he had this mental breakdown afterwards. He left the little girl with relatives, and he went to the Dakotas and hung out in the Badlands all by himself to kind of grieve, and he did that for like a long time. And while he was there, he hunted and he bought this ranch and he tried to raise cattle, but he wasn't super successful at it that first time. And he wrote a book while he was out there called Hunting Trips of a Ranchman. And the book was pretty well received, but interestingly enough, there was this one person who did not think it was a very great book. He thought that there was a naivety to it, is how he kind of put it, that this was kind of only showed the mystical great side of hunting, and it was kind of leaving out, you know, limited resources that are available, how as we take and don't put back into the land, we're, you know, kind of starting to ruin our own hunting system in our country. And that man was George Bird Grinnell. And after that, Theodore Roosevelt, actually, instead of being insulted by this kind of bad review of his book, they became really good friends, and they founded the Boone and Crockett Club together in 1887. And he really helped develop, I would say, and evolve the type of hunter that Roosevelt was. Hunter became a person who, he quoted, all hunters should be nature lovers. And so he kind of changed from just hunting to more of this conservation mentality. And the club started as kind of a hunting club, but then it morphed into this wildlife conservation club. You know, they came up with like rules and ethics for hunting. What's respectful? What are the games that you should play for like fair take? Kind of started to develop hunting seasons and stuff like that. And all of that started to evolve into what was the probably most daunting task of all, and that is, how do we bring in scientific game management and conservation to our hunting programs to make them so that they will be sustainable? A lot of countries have never done this, and they don't have
abundant hunting programs that are flourishing, and they don't have large wildlife populations. And so we started this a really, really long time ago, and this was kind of one of the first efforts to do so, and one of the most effective. At the time that it was started, there was kind of this unrestricted hunting market. There was irresponsible land use practices. There was a lot of conflict between Native Americans and the governments, and they were like fighting over how should we be managing our big game populations, and that was hard on the big game because neither group could kind of decide what to do. And so this idea of protecting and making a concentrated conservation effort, viewing wildlife and everything around it as these natural resources that are not, you know, they are finite. They could go away. This was still in like stages of infancy. And when the Boone and Crockett was established, they really started dealing with some of these issues. Some of the things that they did that aren't just wildlife starting, you know, they didn't just start with like, oh, big game and let's protect it. You know, they started with, we should create public land systems. And that was kind of the first efforts. They didn't create them, obviously Congress did, but they started the campaigns, the Boone and Crockett clubs did, to start our national parks. And they campaigned very heavy for like Yellowstone and Glacier, Denali, and the Grand Canyon. So those were kind of the ones they worked on. And they, you know, the very first one that they were a really big part of was the Yellowstone Protection Act, which set aside, it didn't create it as a national park, but it set aside the headwaters of the Yellowstone River in this strip of land there as a protected public land area. And that started this idea of like, we could have a national park system, we could have protected public lands that we could all use and that our wildlife could thrive on. This was also, Boone and Crockett was one of the first science-based wildlife conservation programs. They also pushed really heavy for the Lacey Act. And the Lacey Act was the first act from Congress to protect wildlife. That was the act that started to say it is unlawful to import, export, sell, purchase wildlife. You can't transport it over certain ways, stuff like that. And so that started all those rules. You know how we can't go down and sell our elk that we just harvested off the Rocky Mountains down in a restaurant downtown. That's where all those rules and ideas came from. It definitely, you know, there are drawbacks to all these things, I think, for sure. And other countries don't have that kind of protection, and they have wildlife markets where they sell, you know, people can sell and hunt wildlife game and stuff. But it just, it's different, and ours seems to work really well because we do have very large populations of wildlife and especially big game. They also did the Migratory Bird Treaty Act, which, same as the Lacey Act, it created protections for migratory birds, and that was kind of the first thing that started to protect like ducks and geese and birds that migrate, you know, they're not just in the United States. And so we had to create this pact with Canada, and that's expanded to countries all over the world now. You know, I mean, obviously we have Mexico and South America and all these things that are part of it now, but it started just as the US and Canada, but that was an act between these two countries to protect migratory birds. They also were a really big part of the Federal Duck Stamp Act. And this Federal Duck Stamp Act said that, you know, so you go out and anyone over 16 who gets a duck, who wants to go harvest a duck and you get a license and all this stuff, you have to get a duck stamp. And at 98 cents from every piece of that cent that stamp that you have to buy goes to wetland conservation and restoration efforts, because the Boone and Crockett, they identified that, you know, wetlands are very delicate ecosystems, and they're very easy to start to destroy the way that culture and ecosystem works. And once we start to mess that up, it can start to, you know, mess up our ducks. And so they looked at, like, we have to, in order to keep a thriving opportunity to hunt ducks, we have to protect, you know, these wetlands. Because when we go in there and we do this, we can do a lot of damage. And so all that money, but when anytime you buy a duck stamp, not all of it, but the majority of it, a really large portion of it, goes right back into where you're hunting. And then after that came the Pittman-Robertson Act, or the Wildlife Restoration Act, which changed from took the idea of, you know, there was this duck stamp and that brought money to wetlands, but we could use money from just whenever you get fishing or hunting
Sienna. Sorry, my dog. Whenever we get fishing and hunting licenses, that we can take that money and put it back into restoration, conservation, management, and enhancements of, you know, the birds and mammals and other wild game that we hunt. So that's kind of what, you know, Boone and Crockett actually started out to do. That was what the goal of the club was. It still had a hunting aspect, not just conservation, and they created the ideas of what we call champions of fair chase, where, you know, they promote the... Sienna, geez, you're so loud. Lay down. Sorry. They promote the, like, idea of what are the, you know, what are the morals and ethics, and what are the values, and what is the mission of being a hunter? Like, what are we, when we're out there on the land as a group, like, what are we going to follow as we pursue and, you know, harvest wild game? What are the rules that we want to create for our group of people to do this correctly and feel good about it? They emphasize the, you know, shared use of natural resources and protecting it for future generations and stuff like that. And also, you know, what are the ethical, sportsmanlike, lawful pursuit ways of taking a game that doesn't just give a hunter improper or unfair advantage, you know, so that the animals, it's still this natural cycle for everyone. So they definitely were big into that. And then there comes, and there's so much more. If you want to go to their website, the Boone and Crockett website, you can start to read so much more on all these things and what the club actually does. But then there's also the, what I started with, rounding it back, that big game record keeping. And which was what I was kind of interested in. And it all ties back into this idea of fair chase and wildlife conservation and natural resource promotion and stuff like that. And the reason that the club actually started to establish this official measurement and scoring system for big game was to track if these conservation efforts that they were implementing and this money they were spending on certain projects or, you know, the goals they were working towards, was the money having a good return of investments? You know, were these new policies that they were coming up with and campaigning towards with Congress to implement, were they actually working? And they used this measurement of the various wild game animals to check the health of the animals and the populations and, you know, see what people were taking. And that's actually why they started the scoring system. And so the club maintains the records of all North American big game, and they use it to check the vitality of the programs that they are working on and just check the health of your local deer population. You can learn a lot from measuring the antlers. It shows a lot about, you know, what was the food like? What is the dynamics of the population going on? Are there too many deer? Are there too few? You can tell all this kind of stuff. The scoring system was established by a guy named Prentice Gray, and he came up with, you know, all those weird little, you measure tine one and then tine two and then you add these together and this length and all that stuff. And there are score charts for bear, cougars, there's walrus on there, elk, mule deer, whitetail, moose, caribou, the pronghorn and bison of the area, goats, muskox, all the sheep that we get. And so, yeah, it was really interesting to kind of look at it as, you know, they then in the later, like, 30s, 1930s, they started publishing the books now that you see that have, you know, the trophy information. And you can, if you think you have a trophy, you know, you can measure it, get your score sheet, you do it all official, you have to send in a picture, and then you have to pay $40 for them to officially look at it and all this stuff. And there's rules on how long, you know, the dry time has been on the antlers and all this kind of stuff before you can measure it. But you also can just, if you're interested and you don't know this, you can also go onto the Boone and Crockett website and get yourself a free scoring chart and figure out how to do it. And it's kind of fun afterwards, too, just to see, you know,
not just how you did, but also how are our deer populations doing when, you know, or elk populations. So super interesting. Anyway, so yeah, that's kind of what I spent my week doing, was learning about all that stuff. And it was really interesting. And I highly recommend that if you are interested in that kind of information as well, go to the Boone and Crockett website. You also can read books about Teddy Roosevelt and learn a lot about his mentality and viewpoint on these kind of things. And they're great books because he's definitely someone who started in one place and was just into hunting. I mean, he was known for African safaris and taking all the big game. He went everywhere, you know, did it. But he definitely, his mentality started to evolve and change as he watched, like, how do we keep this a good program that continues on, you know, and is effective not just for our generation and future generations, but is also fair and ethical and helps promote, you know, wildlife continuing on the way that we want it to. So, yeah, this week for the recipe, I am going to share a bear recipe. Now, just because it's a bear recipe doesn't mean that you have to have bear to do it, because you could do it with a chunk of elk or venison or pronghorn or moose, or you could do it with beef or pork. You could do it with any of those things. And this is a really delicious, easy, fun recipe. I called it the Bomb Bear Burrito, and I made it in the crock pot. So kind of thinking pulled pork style with the bear. So you want to get a chunk from your animal that's not steak worthy, but maybe roast worthy, not hamburger cut, but you know, some of those pieces that you take out of the shoulders or the hind quarters that, you know, are just big chunks that would be great, but they're not quite steak worthy. So get a couple pounds of those, you know, two or three, depending on how many burritos you want to make. 2 or 3 pounds will make you probably 7 or 8 burritos. Put it into the crock pot on low for 7 hours with 2 cups of vegetable broth to kind of stew in. And to season the bear, I kind of did just like a basic taco seasoning idea, and I just rubbed it into all the crevices and around the surface, and I did a tablespoon of cumin and some coriander, chili pepper, cayenne, oregano, garlic powder, onion powder, and then I put quite a bit of salt, like a tablespoon of salt, and rubbed it all in, threw it in the crock pot, let it go for 7 hours on low. And like I said, same thing with any other meat cut that you decide to do it with. If you want to even do like a turkey breast, let it go for a long time so it gets falling apart, shreddable. At that 7 hour mark, pull it out, shred it up, and put it back in the crock pot because we're going to add some barbecue sauce to it. And for the barbecue sauce, I did a guava barbecue sauce. You can order guava paste is what you want to use. You don't need to go find guavas. You can get guava paste. And I ordered it online from Amazon. And it's not that, it's pretty reasonable, and it's a huge can. It kind of is similar texture wise to like if you got jellied cranberry sauce, except for it's guava, so it's sweeter, it's a little bit thicker than the, like heartier than the cranberry sauce consistency, but that's the basic idea. So you cube up about a cup of that and throw it into a saucepan, and then I added 1/3 cup of apple cider vinegar to give it some like tangy vinegary taste, because that's always good in barbecue sauce. I did 1/4 cup. I did whiskey to add a smokiness and kind of a richness. You can skip that part if you want to. It just kind of enhances the flavor of the guava. You could also use like a rum if you wanted. It just brings out the fruitiness a little bit more. Like I said, if you have that around or you don't do that, you don't need to put that in. 1 tablespoon of Worcestershire. Whoa, I really messed that up. Worcestershire. 1 tablespoon of coconut aminos to add a little bit of sweetness, but a little bit of saltiness if you don't use coconut aminos, because they're a little bit expensive. You could just use soy sauce. I did about a teaspoon of ginger, ground ginger, teaspoon of garlic powder, 2 teaspoons of cinnamon. Same thing that enhances that guava flavor even more. It doesn't make the barbecue sauce taste cinnamony. And then I did 1 teaspoon of ground mustard, and I salt and peppered it with black pepper and salt to taste.
And then I kind of heated it up, let that get going. And then I poured it back over the shredded bear and turned it on high just to kind of let that meld together. So while that was all going, I got a large onion and sliced it into long strings. So I cut it in half and then sliced it into, you know, bigger, thin, but big long strips. And I put probably two tablespoons of oil into a skillet. And I put it on like a not quite medium, but right below medium heat. And you let the onions just start to sweat. You can sprinkle a little bit of salt on there to get them going because you want to caramelize them. It takes a while to caramelize onions. I mean, it can take up to 10 minutes if you want to get them done really, really well. So you just let them sit over there and go. You kind of stir them, so make sure you're not having the heat too high so they start to burn. So you kind of got to check on them, stir them a little bit. About halfway through, about 5 minutes in, I sprinkle a little bit of sugar to help speed up the process and to add a little more sweetness to them. You don't have to do that. Some people don't. And then I add in probably 2 tablespoons worth of balsamic vinegar. And I really like the way the balsamic vinegar tastes. Some people also don't do that, but I would recommend it. It tastes great. So you'll know they're done when they're just like this pile of crusty, caramelized, sticky, gooey onions, and they're great. So that's caramelized onions. That is all that I put into the burrito. So I got big flour tortillas. I put in the bear, and I put in a lot of the caramelized onions. The caramelized onions, the guava, and the sweetness of the bear, really great pairing. Rolled it up. I seared the outside in the pan. I left the pan from the caramelized onions going, and I seared the outside of the burrito just a little bit to hold it shut. It got a little bit crunchy. And then I made a garlic cheese sauce to go over the top, and I kind of smothered the whole burrito. Okay, and so for this, I don't know if garlic's exactly quite the right word, even this cheese sauce. I took a tablespoon of butter and 2 tablespoons of olive oil, and I sliced up a shallot, I minced it almost, and I put it in with the oils, and I let it kind of sweat, saute, if you will, for 2 or 3 minutes. Then I kind of created a roux so that it would thicken this cheesy sauce to go over the top. Not too much, but so I put in like 2 tablespoons of flour while it's hot and still going. And you just stir it, and it kind of makes this yellow, chunky paste. And you just want to keep whisking to keep it from burning, but let it kind of grab. And then I poured in 2 cups of vegetable broth. And let that kind of come to you want to let it come to like a light boil, and you don't need it to be like a roaring boil, but a light boil, and it'll start to thicken between the flour interacting with the butters and the vegetable broth. Sorry. Then I kind of seasoned it with some cumin and some garlic powder, a little bit of salt, you know, like a teaspoon, half a teaspoon of each of those, and then I added in 1/2 cup of sour cream, squeezed it right in there. And the last thing I added was, I wanted it to be cheesy, but I didn't want it to be like cheddar cheesy flavor, because that sounded strange to me with the guava. I don't know why. I wanted kind of a mild cheese. And so I found you could do cheddar, and I think it would be fine. It just might be a little bit salty. But I found this melting cheese over in the Mexican food aisle. Not the Mexican food aisle. They have a Mexican cheese aisle at the back of City Market. And they have all the like queso frescos and the cotija and all these cheeses. They have a quesadilla melting cheese. It's a really mild cheese. It melts super well. And that is what I put probably about 1/2 cup of that in. Stirred it up, and it made this glorious, silky, creamy, smooth cheese sauce, and I just smothered it all over those burritos. You could top the burrito with, you know, some diced onions, cilantro, whatever else you wanted to put up on top, and dig in. It's super delicious. The guava with the meat is amazing. The caramelized onions is really good. So I highly recommend you give this bomb bear burrito a try. It's on my website, huntingandcooking.com.
you can also find it on my, a link to it on my Instagram or Facebook, which are under A12 Gauge Girl. And yeah, that is all I have for this week. And I hope you guys enjoyed this episode. Happy hunting!

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Highway 191 is one of the most beautiful drives in America. Towering red rock cliffs, wide open skies, and views that stop people in their tracks. But for the people who live here, Highway 191 isn't just a scenic highway. It's our way to work, our way home, and the road our families travel every day. Over the past few years, members of our community have lost their lives on this road. Some were neighbors, some were friends, some were people just passing through. Many accidents happen because drivers are distracted by the incredible scenery around Moab. Others happen when someone gets impatient and tries to pass on a narrow stretch of highway. Remember, Highway 191 has long stretches with no shoulders. There isn't much room for mistakes, so if you're traveling through our area, we ask one simple thing. Please slow down. Take in the beauty safely. Keep your eyes on the road, and only pass when it's truly safe and necessary. A few seconds of patience could save a life. 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

0: Hey Moab, this is Grant County Sheriff Jameson Wiggins. 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Floods can occur along creeks, down dry washes, underneath cliffs, and anywhere it rains. To protect homes, many Moab and Grand County residents use sandbags, which you can get for free around town. Sandbags are a great way to protect vulnerable spots like doors, vents, and windows, while still letting most of the water move off of your property where it needs to go. Check out the Grand County Emergency Management webpage to find sandbag locations, and remember to use sandbags thoughtfully to keep water away from vulnerable spots without making the problem worse for your neighbors. On behalf of the Grand County Sheriff's Office, thank you for ensuring we have a safe monsoon season.
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2: The National Weather Service has issued an extreme heat watch beginning Saturday and continuing through Sunday. Temperatures are expected to climb into the 100 to 105 degree range across many Utah valleys and mountain communities, including Price and Hanksville. Even hotter conditions are expected near Glen Canyon National Recreation Area, where temperatures could approach 110 degrees. Forecasters warn that overnight temperatures will remain unusually warm, offering little relief and increasing the risk of heat-related illnesses. Residents are encouraged to drink plenty of water, limit strenuous outdoor activities during the hottest part of the day between noon and 7 p.m., and check on elderly neighbors, young children, and others who may be vulnerable to extreme heat. The heat wave is also raising concerns on the Babylon Fire in San Juan County. As of Friday, the wildfire had grown to more than 103,000 acres and was reported at 25% containment. Fire crews have made progress securing portions of the perimeter, but officials say hot temperatures, low humidity, and dry fuels could lead to increased fire activity through the weekend. Several areas west of Highway 191 near Monticello remain under a set evacuation status, meaning residents should be prepared to leave if conditions worsen. Public closures remain in effect for all national forest lands within the Monticello Ranger District, as well as the Needles District of Canyonlands National Park. Meanwhile, the Green River Energy Center in Emery County is now fully operational and helping meet increased electricity demand during the heat wave.
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0: Windbreaker 19, this here's Lazy Lizard. Anybody got a copy?
1: Yeah, I got you loud and clear, Lazy Lizard. This is Highway Ranger.
0: Hey, Ranger. Do you know what exit I need to take off of I-70 to get to Jackass Joe's Jerky?
1: Yes, good buddy. Take exit 182. Look for the Arches National Park and Moab exit sign for Highway 191.
0: Hey, is it true they have some of the best jerky in the USA?
1: Yepers, that's what I hear.
0: Dang, looks like a bunch of us 18-wheelers are lining up now. Heck, we got us a convoy heading for Jackass Joe's in Crescent Junction, Utah.
1: That's because they have the biggest and best assortment of jerky you have ever seen.
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3: On July 9, 1929, President Herbert Hoover signed the proclamation creating Arches National Monument. At the time, only a handful of travelers had seen the sandstone arches north of Moab. Local railroad agent Alexander Ringhofer spent years encouraging government officials to visit the area. His efforts paid off, and the new monument protected a unique geological landscape. Now, nearly a century later, millions of visitors from around the world come to experience this desert treasure.
2: Moab Movie Minute. This week's feature is the 1969 Western, McKenna's Gold. Many of the movie's canyon scenes were filmed in southeastern Utah, using the cliffs and mesas around Moab to create an untamed frontier. Today, those landscapes remain unchanged, allowing fans to experience the scenery as it was 50 years ago.
3: Landmark of the Week. This week, we're visiting the Jug Handle Arch Overlook, just north of Moab. It's a natural arch that can be viewed without a long hike. The arch sits high above the highway, resembling a stone jug handle. Morning light is best for photos, and pullouts offer great views. Sometimes the best discoveries are hiding in plain sight. Did you know that Moab sandstone began as giant sand dunes 190 million years ago? The Navajo sandstone was once part of one of the largest deserts on Earth. While hiking, you can still see frozen ripple marks from the ancient dunes.
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2: Highway 191, one of the most beautiful stretches of road in the Southwest. It winds through red rock canyons, desert skies, and the gateway to places we all love. Arches, canyonlands, home. But over the past 10 years, this highway has also taken something from us. Mothers, fathers, sons, daughters, friends, neighbors. Lives changed forever in a moment that could never be taken back. Highway 191 has no shoulders in many places. Sharp curves, steep hills, heavy truck traffic, and during the summer months, thousands of visitors unfamiliar with the road, all sharing the same narrow ribbon of pavement. Today, KCYN pauses to remember those who never made it home, to honor the families who carry that loss every day, and to remind every one of us behind the wheel, slow down, pay attention, give each other space. Arrive alive, because no view, no schedule, no destination is worth a life. From all of us at KCYN, 97.1 FM, this tribute is for those we've lost and for those still traveling. Highway 191 today.

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1: The National Weather Service has issued an extreme heat watch beginning Saturday and continuing through Sunday. Temperatures are expected to climb into the 100 to 105 degree range across many Utah valleys and mountain communities, including Price and Hanksville. Even hotter conditions are expected near Glen Canyon National Recreation Area, where temperatures could approach 110 degrees. Forecasters warn that overnight temperatures will remain unusually warm, offering little relief and increasing the risk of heat-related illnesses. Residents are encouraged to drink plenty of water, limit strenuous outdoor activities during the hottest part of the day between noon and 7 p.m., and check on elderly neighbors, young children, and others who may be vulnerable to extreme heat. The heat wave is also raising concerns on the Babylon Fire in San Juan County. As of Friday, the wildfire had grown to more than 103,000 acres and was reported at 25% containment. Fire crews have made progress securing portions of the perimeter, but officials say hot temperatures, low humidity, and dry fuels could lead to increased fire activity through the weekend. Several areas west of Highway 191 near Monticello remain under a set evacuation status, meaning residents should be prepared to leave if conditions worsen. Public closures remain in effect for all national forest lands within the Monticello Ranger District, as well as the Needles District of Canyonlands National Park. Meanwhile, the Green River Energy Center in Emery County is now fully operational and helping meet increased electricity demand during the heat wave.
0: This has been the news from the KCYN and KCPX News team.
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3: Canyon Country, computer, satellite weather. We have an extreme heat warning in effect from now until 12 a.m. on Tuesday. Otherwise, for this evening, mostly clear with a low of 75. Tomorrow, sunny and hot with a high of 107. Tomorrow night, partly cloudy with a low of 79. On Monday, sunny skies with a high of 105. And Monday night, partly cloudy with a low of 75. I'm J.D. Allison.
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2: From red rock heat to high desert trails, this is KCYN's Moab Outdoor Report. I'm your local trail guide, Ferdy Pacheco. Headlines and alerts. National Weather Service has Moab running hot, with highs near 100 this week, plus smoke possible depending on wind direction. BLM and Utah fire managers show stage 2 restrictions across the state on private, unincorporated, and BLM lands. Canyonlands reports the Needles District temporarily closed from the Babylon fire. Arches remains open. Hike of the week, Hickman Bridge Trail, managed by the National Park Service in Capitol Reef near Highway 24. It's 1.7 miles round trip, moderate, with about 400 feet of gain. Current surface is dry sandstone, packed dirt, and exposed ledges. Road conditions were updated July 9th, with weather changes possible fast. Go early, carry water, and watch slick rock edges. Bike Trail of the Week, Intrepid Trail System at Dead Horse Point State Park. Start near the Visitor Center or main Intrepid Trailhead. Build green to blue loops from about 1/2 mile to 17 miles on slick rock and mixed desert single track. Trail Forks reports the system clear and very dry this week. Ride morning shade, control speed near viewpoints, and bring more water than normal. Off-road trail of the week, Onion Creek Road, managed by the BLM northeast of Moab off Highway 128. It's about 20 miles round trip, a 3 on the Moab scale, best for high clearance vehicles. Current conditions are dry, dusty, and washboarded with shallow creek crossings. Under stage 2 restrictions, keep hot exhaust off grass and no open flames. This has been your Moab Outdoor Report, brought to you by Dewey's Bar and Restaurant, located in Eddie McStiff's Plaza, open daily at 11:30 a.m.

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3: Hey, Moab. This is Grand County Emergency Manager Kate Finley. Here in Moab, we know that during monsoon season, it's important to watch the weather and be careful if planning to spend time in creek corridors, slot canyons, and dry washes. Keep an eye on predicted storms and rain by checking the forecast on the National Weather Service website or your favorite weather app. If storms or rain are possible anywhere in the area, stay out of narrow creek corridors, slot canyons, and washes, and spread the word with neighbors and visitors. Whether you're on foot, in a vehicle, or on a bike, turn around, don't drown. In Moab, we know it's always safer to wait out the storm.

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3: The National Weather Service has issued an extreme heat watch beginning Saturday and continuing through Sunday. Temperatures are expected to climb into the 100 to 105 degree range across many Utah valleys and mountain communities, including Price and Hanksville. Even hotter conditions are expected near Glen Canyon National Recreation Area, where temperatures could approach 110 degrees. Forecasters warn that overnight temperatures will remain unusually warm, offering little relief and increasing the risk of heat-related illnesses. Residents are encouraged to drink plenty of water, limit strenuous outdoor activities during the hottest part of the day between noon and 7 p.m., and check on elderly neighbors, young children, and others who may be vulnerable to extreme heat. The heat wave is also raising concerns on the Babylon Fire in San Juan County. As of Friday, the wildfire had grown to more than 103,000 acres and was reported at 25% containment. Fire crews have made progress securing portions of the perimeter, but officials say hot temperatures, low humidity, and dry fuels could lead to increased fire activity through the weekend. Several areas west of Highway 191 near Monticello remain under a set evacuation status, meaning residents should be prepared to leave if conditions worsen. Public closures remain in effect for all national forest lands within the Monticello Ranger District, as well as the Needles District of Canyonlands National Park. Meanwhile, the Green River Energy Center in Emery County is now fully operational and helping meet increased electricity demand during the heat wave.
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5: Canyon Country, computer, satellite weather. We have an extreme heat warning in effect from now until 12 a.m. on Tuesday. Otherwise, for this evening, mostly clear with a low of 75. Tomorrow, sunny and hot with a high of 107. Tomorrow night, partly cloudy with a low of 79. On Monday, sunny skies with a high of 105. And Monday night, partly cloudy with a low of 75. I'm J.D. Allison.
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1: Welcome to This Week in Moab, where we explore the history, legends, movies, people, and landscapes that make southeastern Utah one of the most remarkable destinations on Earth. This week, we'll revisit the birth of a famous national park, travel back to a classic Hollywood Western, visit a hidden overlook, and discover why local rocks were once part of the Sahara Desert.
2: On July 9, 1929, President Herbert Hoover signed the proclamation creating Arches National Monument. At the time, only a handful of travelers had seen the sandstone arches north of Moab. Local railroad agent Alexander Ringhofer spent years encouraging government officials to visit the area. His efforts paid off, and the new monument protected a unique geological landscape. Now, nearly a century later, millions of visitors from around the world come to experience this desert treasure.
1: Moab Movie Minute. This week's feature is the 1969 Western, McKenna's Gold. Many of the movie's canyon scenes were filmed in southeastern Utah, using the cliffs and mesas around Moab to create an untamed frontier. Today, those landscapes remain unchanged, allowing fans to experience the scenery as it was 50 years ago.
2: Landmark of the Week. This week, we're visiting the Jug Handle Arch Overlook, just north of Moab. It's a natural arch that can be viewed without a long hike. The arch sits high above the highway, resembling a stone jug handle. Morning light is best for photos, and pullouts offer great views. Sometimes the best discoveries are hiding in plain sight. Did you know that Moab sandstone began as giant sand dunes 190 million years ago? The Navajo sandstone was once part of one of the largest deserts on Earth. While hiking, you can still see frozen ripple marks from the ancient dunes.
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on a warm summer's evening, on a train bound for nowhere, I met up with a gambler. We were both too tired to sleep, so we took turns.

This is a special news alert. Aliens have been sighted at Jackass Joe's in Crescent Junction, Utah. Several green lizard-looking aliens have been seen extracting Jackass Joe's jerky and loading the delicious jerky into some sort of oval-shaped spacecraft. They are gathering a huge assortment of jerky. We have interrupted this program to suggest, in order to obtain Jackass Joe's jerky, proceed to the junction of Highway 191 and I-70 in Crescent Junction ASAP. Before they get it all,

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1: Yeah, we sure are.
0: But we can't let the darkness win.
1: It's time to wake up.
0: Yes, because I can see the

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1: The National Weather Service has issued an extreme heat watch beginning Saturday and continuing through Sunday. Temperatures are expected to climb into the 100 to 105 degree range across many Utah valleys and mountain communities, including Price and Hanksville. Even hotter conditions are expected near Glen Canyon National Recreation Area, where temperatures could approach 110 degrees. Forecasters warn that overnight temperatures will remain unusually warm, offering little relief and increasing the risk of heat-related illnesses. Residents are encouraged to drink plenty of water, limit strenuous outdoor activities during the hottest part of the day between noon and 7 p.m., and check on elderly neighbors, young children, and others who may be vulnerable to extreme heat. The heat wave is also raising concerns on the Babylon Fire in San Juan County. As of Friday, the wildfire had grown to more than 103,000 acres and was reported at 25% containment. Fire crews have made progress securing portions of the perimeter, but officials say hot temperatures, low humidity, and dry fuels could lead to increased fire activity through the weekend. Several areas west of Highway 191 near Monticello remain under a set evacuation status, meaning residents should be prepared to leave if conditions worsen. Public closures remain in effect for all national forest lands within the Monticello Ranger District, as well as the Needles District of Canyonlands National Park. Meanwhile, the Green River Energy Center in Emery County is now fully operational and helping meet increased electricity demand during the heat wave.
0: This has been the news from the KCYN and KCPX News Team.
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3: Canyon Country, computer satellite weather. We have an extreme heat warning in effect from now until 12 a.m. on Tuesday. Otherwise, for this evening, mostly clear with a low of 75. Tomorrow, sunny and hot with a high of 107. Tomorrow night, partly cloudy with a low of 79. On Monday, sunny skies with a high of 105. And Monday night, partly cloudy with a low of 75. I'm J.D. Allison.
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Arches remains open. Hike of the week, Hickman Bridge Trail, managed by the National Park Service in Capitol Reef near Highway 24. It's 1.7 miles round trip, moderate, with about 400 feet of gain. Current surface is dry sandstone, packed dirt, and exposed ledges. Road conditions were updated July 9th, with weather changes possible fast. Go early, carry water, and watch slick rock edges. Bike Trail of the Week, Intrepid Trail System at Dead Horse Point State Park. Start near the Visitor Center or main Intrepid Trailhead. Build green to blue loops from about 1/2 mile to 17 miles on slick rock and mixed desert single track. Trail Forks reports the system clear and very dry this week. Ride morning shade, control speed near viewpoints, and bring more water than normal. Off-road Trail of the Week, Onion Creek Road, managed by the BLM northeast of Moab off Highway 128. It's about 20 miles round trip, a 3 on the Moab scale, best for high clearance vehicles. Current conditions are dry, dusty, and washboarded with shallow creek crossings. Under Stage 2 restrictions, keep hot exhaust off grass and no open flames. 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
1: Dang! We have arrived at Jackass Joe's, just off I-70 and exit 182 in Crescent Junction, Utah. Time for you to disembark the spaceship and acquire some of the world's best jerky.
2: But people in Utah can legally carry guns.
1: So what, Tang?
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1: 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Let's depart immediately and figure out a new plan.
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1: Maybe next flight.

0: 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Yeah, just a loving this life. 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
3: The National Weather Service has issued an extreme heat watch beginning Saturday and continuing through Sunday. Temperatures are expected to climb into the 100 to 105 degree range across many Utah valleys and mountain communities, including Price and Hanksville. Even hotter conditions are expected near Glen Canyon National Recreation Area, where temperatures could approach 110 degrees. Forecasters warn that overnight temperatures will remain unusually warm, offering little relief and increasing the risk of heat-related illnesses. Residents are encouraged to drink plenty of water, limit strenuous outdoor activities during the hottest part of the day between noon and 7 p.m., and check on elderly neighbors, young children, and others who may be vulnerable to extreme heat. The heat wave is also raising concerns on the Babylon Fire in San Juan County. As of Friday, the wildfire had grown to more than 103,000 acres and was reported at 25% containment. Fire crews have made progress securing portions of the perimeter, but officials say hot temperatures, low humidity, and dry fuels could lead to increased fire activity through the weekend. Several areas west of Highway 191 near Monticello remain under a set evacuation status, meaning residents should be prepared to leave if conditions worsen. Public closures remain in effect for all national forest lands within the Monticello Ranger District, as well as the Needles District of Canyonlands National Park. Meanwhile, the Green River Energy Center in Emery County is now fully operational and helping meet increased electricity demand during the heat wave.
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5: Canyon Country Computer Satellite Weather. As we head into the day, we're going to be under an extreme heat warning. Skies will be sunny, but we'll have a high temperature near 107 degrees. Winds out of the northwest 5 miles per hour. Sunday night, our skies are going to become partially cloudy with a low temperature down to around 79. Monday, sunny skies and it will be hot with a high near 105. Winds out of the south-southeast 5 to 15 miles per hour. I'm Keith Maloney.
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7: Welcome to This Week in Moab, where we explore the history, legends, movies, people, and landscapes that make southeastern Utah one of the most remarkable destinations on Earth. This week, we'll revisit the birth of a famous national park, travel back to a classic Hollywood Western, visit a hidden overlook, and discover why local rocks were once part of the Sahara Desert.
8: On July 9, 1929, President Herbert Hoover signed the proclamation creating Arches National Monument. At the time, only a handful of travelers had seen the sandstone arches north of Moab. Local railroad agent Alexander Ringhofer spent years encouraging government officials to visit the area. His efforts paid off, and the new monument protected a unique geological landscape. Now, nearly a century later, millions of visitors from around the world come to experience this desert treasure.
7: Moab Movie Minute. This week's feature is the 1969 Western, McKenna's Gold. Many of the movie's canyon scenes were filmed in southeastern Utah, using the cliffs and mesas around Moab to create an untamed frontier. Today, those landscapes remain unchanged, allowing fans to experience the scenery as it was 50 years ago.
8: Landmark of the Week. This week, we're visiting the Jug Handle Arch Overlook, just north of Moab. It's a natural arch that can be viewed without a long hike. The arch sits high above the highway, resembling a stone jug handle. Morning light is best for photos, and pullouts are...

one of the most beautiful stretches of road in the Southwest. It winds through red rock canyons, desert skies, and the gateway to places we all love. Arches, canyonlands, home. But over the past 10 years, this highway has also taken something from us. Mothers, fathers, sons, daughters, friends, neighbors. Lives changed forever in a moment that could never be taken back. Highway 191 has no shoulders in many places. Sharp curves, steep hills, heavy truck traffic. And during the summer months, thousands of visitors unfamiliar with the road, all sharing the same narrow ribbon of pavement. Today, KCYN pauses to remember those who never made it home, to honor the families who carry that loss every day, and to remind every one of us behind the wheel, slow down, pay attention, give each other space, arrive alive, because no view, no schedule, no destination is worth a life. From all of us at KCYN, 97.1 FM, this tribute is for those we've lost and for those still traveling. Highway 191 today.

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0: That's Lauren Alena with her latest single, All My Exes. I'm Rich Krieger, and you're probably doing two things every morning that boost your brain power, and you don't even realize it. Scientists found that both music and coffee are the everyday pleasures that boost your brain performance, with music being the most effective. So we'll help with that. Luke Combs, coming up next.
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9: Hey Moab, this is Grand County Emergency Manager Kate Finley. Here in Moab, we know that during monsoon season, it's important to watch the weather and be careful if planning to spend time in creek corridors, slot canyons, and dry washes. 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Whether you're on foot, in a vehicle, or on a bike, turn around, don't drown. 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

0: That's Taylor Swift. I knew it. I knew you. I'm Rich Krieger. Morgan Wallen, don't we? Up next.
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1: The National Weather Service has issued an extreme heat watch beginning Saturday and continuing through Sunday.

0: temperatures are expected to climb into the 100 to 105 degree range across many Utah valleys and mountain communities, including Price and Hanksville. Even hotter conditions are expected near Glen Canyon National Recreation Area, where temperatures could approach 110 degrees. Forecasters warn that overnight temperatures will remain unusually warm, offering little relief and increasing the risk of heat-related illnesses. Residents are encouraged to drink plenty of water, limit strenuous outdoor activities during the hottest part of the day between noon and 7 p.m., and check on elderly neighbors, young children, and others who may be vulnerable to extreme heat. The heat wave is also raising concerns on the Babylon Fire in San Juan County. As of Friday, the wildfire had grown to more than 103,000 acres and was reported at 25% containment. Fire crews have made progress securing portions of the perimeter, but officials say hot temperatures, low humidity, and dry fuels could lead to increased fire activity through the weekend. Several areas west of Highway 191 near Monticello remain under a set evacuation status, meaning residents should be prepared to leave if conditions worsen. Public closures remain in effect for all national forest lands within the Monticello Ranger District, as well as the Needles District of Canyonlands National Park. Meanwhile, the Green River Energy Center in Emery County is now fully operational and helping meet increased electricity demand during the heat wave.
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3: Canyon Country Computer Satellite Weather. As we head into the day, we're going to be under an extreme heat warning. Skies will be sunny, but we'll have a high temperature near 107 degrees. Winds out of the northwest 5 miles per hour. Sunday night, our skies are going to become partially cloudy with a low temperature down to around 79. Monday, sunny skies and it will be hot with a high near 105. Winds out of the south-southeast 5 to 15 miles per hour. I'm Keith Maloney.
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5: From red rock heat to high desert trails, this is KCYN's Moab Outdoor Report. I'm your local trail guide, Ferdy Pacheco. Headlines and alerts. National Weather Service has Moab running hot, with highs near 100 this week, plus smoke possible depending on wind direction. BLM and Utah fire managers show stage 2 restrictions across the state on private, unincorporated, or BLM lands. Canyonlands reports the Needles District temporarily closed from the Babylon fire. Arches remains open. Hike of the week, Hickman Bridge Trail, managed by the National Park Service in Capitol Reef near Highway 24. It's 1.7 miles round trip, moderate, with about 400 feet of gain. Current surface is dry sandstone, packed dirt, and exposed ledges. Road conditions were updated July 9th, with weather changes possible fast. Go early, carry water, and watch slick rock edges. Bike Trail of the Week, Intrepid Trail System at Dead Horse Point State Park. Start near the Visitor Center or main Intrepid Trailhead. Build green to blue loops from about 1/2 mile to 17 miles on slick rock and mixed desert single track. Trail Forks reports the system clear and very dry this week. Ride morning shade, control speed near viewpoints, and bring more water than normal. Off-road trail of the week, Onion Creek Road, managed by the BLM northeast of Moab off Highway 128. It's about 20 miles round trip, a 3 on the Moab scale. Best for high clearance vehicles. Current conditions are dry, dusty, and washboarded with shallow creek crossings. Under stage 2 restrictions, keep hot exhaust off grass and no open flames. 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
9: Hey Slim, what you eating?
10: I'm chewing on some of that Jackass Joe's UFO jerky we bought last night at Jackass Joe's in Cranston Junction.
9: Coyotes are loud tonight.
10: They sure are, Clayton.
9: Dang, that shooting star just landed near the horses.
10: Look at there! Two green lizards are coming this way.
11: Earthlings, we are trying to locate Jackass Joe's.
10: Well, I'll be danged.
12: Yes, we are searching for Jackass Joe's UFO jerky in Crescent Junction, Utah.
11: Yes, at the junction of I-70 and Highway 191, exit 182.
9: Well, you two horned toads are a few miles away.
10: Yeah, we are a few miles outside of Green River, Utah.
12: Well, this looks eerily like Mars to me.
10: Don't worry, that there jerky has no jackass in it.
9: Oh, Slim.
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0: That's Zach John King with his song Get to Drink, and Riley Green before that. I'm Rich Krieger. Coming up, are you taller or shorter than the average person? Also, Luke Combs.
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0: That's Luke Combs, Be By You. I'm Rich Krieger, and are you taller or shorter than the average person here in the United States? Well, here's how you can tell. The average height for American women 20 years and older is 5 feet 3 and a half inches. The average guy over 20 is 5 feet 9 inches. Coming up, Kane Brown.
1: The U.S. Treasury just released its official financial report for 2025. 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
1: The National Weather Service has issued an extreme heat watch beginning Saturday and continuing through Sunday. Temperatures are expected to climb into the 100 to 105 degree range across many Utah valleys and mountain communities, including Price and Hanksville. Even hotter conditions are expected near Glen Canyon National Recreation Area, where temperatures could approach 110 degrees. Forecasters warn that overnight temperatures will remain unusually warm, offering little relief and increasing the risk of heat-related illnesses. Residents are encouraged to drink plenty of water, limit strenuous outdoor activities,

0: during the hottest part of the day between noon and 7 p.m. and check on elderly neighbors, young children, and others who may be vulnerable to extreme heat. The heat wave is also raising concerns on the Babylon Fire in San Juan County. As of Friday, the wildfire had grown to more than 103,000 acres and was reported at 25% containment. Fire crews have made progress securing portions of the perimeter, but officials say hot temperatures, low humidity, and dry fuels could lead to increased fire activity through the weekend. Several areas west of Highway 191 near Monticello remain under a set evacuation status, meaning residents should be prepared to leave if conditions worsen. Public closures remain in effect for all national forest lands within the Monticello Ranger District, as well as the Needles District of Canyonlands National Park. Meanwhile, the Green River Energy Center in Emery County is now fully operational and helping meet increased electricity demand during the heat wave.
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3: Canyon Country Computer Satellite Weather. As we head into the day, we're going to be under an extreme heat warning. Skies will be sunny, but we'll have a high temperature near 107 degrees. Winds out of the northwest 5 miles per hour. Sunday night, our skies are going to become partially cloudy with a low temperature down to around 79. Monday, sunny skies and it will be hot with a high near 105. Winds out of the south-southeast 5 to 15 miles per hour. I'm Keith Maloney.
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4: Welcome to This Week in Moab, where we explore the history, legends, movies, people, and landscapes that make southeastern Utah one of the most remarkable destinations on Earth. This week, we'll revisit the birth of a famous national park, travel back to a classic Hollywood Western, visit a hidden overlook, and discover why local rocks were once part of the Sahara Desert.
5: On July 9, 1929, President Herbert Hoover signed the proclamation creating Arches National Monument. At the time, only a handful of travelers had seen the sandstone arches north of Moab. Local railroad agent Alexander Ringhofer spent years encouraging government officials to visit the area. His efforts paid off, and the new monument protected a unique geological landscape. Now, nearly a century later, millions of visitors from around the world come to experience this desert treasure.
4: Moab Movie Minute. This week's feature is the 1969 Western, McKenna's Gold. Many of the movie's canyon scenes were filmed in southeastern Utah, using the cliffs and mesas around Moab to create an untamed frontier. Today, those landscapes remain unchanged, allowing fans to experience the scenery as it was 50 years ago.
5: Landmark of the Week. This week, we're visiting the Jug Handle Arch Overlook, just north of Moab. It's a natural arch that can be viewed without a long hike. The arch sits high above the highway, resembling a stone jug handle. Morning light is best for photos, and pullouts offer great views. Sometimes the best discoveries are hiding in plain sight. Did you know that Moab sandstone began as giant sand dunes 190 million years ago? The Navajo sandstone was once part of one of the largest deserts on Earth. While hiking, you can still see frozen ripple marks from the ancient dunes.
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6: 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People come from all over the world to see the beauty of southeastern Utah, and one of the most breathtaking drives anywhere is right here, Highway 191 through Moab. But this road demands your attention. There are long stretches with no shoulders, tight lanes, and heavy traffic from locals, visitors, trucks, and recreation vehicles. Every year, serious accidents happen here, and sadly, members of our community have lost their lives. Many of those crashes have something in common: drivers looking at the scenery instead of the road.

That's Luke Bryan with Country Song Came On. I'm Rich Krieger. Coming up, Kelsey Ballerini has some financial advice for women. Right now, here's Jason Aldean.

0: just want my horse back.
1: That's Cody Johnson. That's his latest single, Horseback. Jason Aldean right before that. I'm Rich Krieger. And Kelsey Ballerini recently sharing some financial advice for women. She says the most important thing to have with a partner is financial transparency, especially when buying a house, opening a joint account, or getting married. She said, prepare for the worst for yourself. You just truly never know where life's going to bring you, and you always want to make sure that you are financially independent on your own to the best of your ability. Coming up, Ella Langley and Morgan Wallen.
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11: Hey Moab, this is Grand County Emergency Manager Kate Finley. Here in Moab, we know that during monsoon season, it's important to watch the weather and be careful if planning to spend time in creek corridors, slot canyons, and dry washes. 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Whether you're on foot, in a vehicle, or on a bike, turn around, don't drown. 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

0: That's John Morgan with Kid Myself. I'm Rich Krieger. And if you take walks to lose weight, try walking between 7 a.m. and 9 a.m. Research shows that morning walkers weigh less and have waists that are 1 3/4 inches slimmer than people who walk the same amount later in the day. Coming up, Jordan Davis.
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19: What the? 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
20: Well, that was just the Bubba Bartosh getting ready to do the Canyon Country evening drive.
19: He was flying?
20: Yes, he always flies by the seat of his pants doing the show. And gets a veggie every time.
19: Well, at least he plays some really good music.
20: Maybe we should call the EMS.

0: rock heat to high desert trails, this is KCYN's Moab Outdoor Report. I'm your local trail guide, Ferdy Pacheco. Headlines and alerts. National Weather Service has Moab running hot, with highs near 100 this week, plus smoke possible depending on wind direction. BLM and Utah fire managers show stage 2 restrictions across the state on private, unincorporated BLM lands. Canyonlands reports the Needles District temporarily closed from the Babylon fire. Arches remains open. Hike of the week, Hickman Bridge Trail, managed by the National Park Service in Capitol Reef near Highway 24. It's 1.7 miles round trip, moderate, with about 400 feet of gain. Current surface is dry sandstone, packed dirt, and exposed ledges. Road conditions were updated July 9th, with weather changes possible fast. Go early, carry water, and watch slick rock edges. Bike Trail of the Week, Intrepid Trail System at Dead Horse Point State Park. Start near the Visitor Center or main Intrepid Trailhead. Build green to blue loops from about 1/2 mile to 17 miles on slick rock and mixed desert single track. Trail Forks reports the system clear and very dry this week. Ride morning shade, control speed near viewpoints, and bring more water than normal. Off-road trail of the week, Onion Creek Road, managed by the BLM northeast of Moab off Highway 128. It's about 20 miles round trip, a 3 on the Moab scale, best for high clearance vehicles. Current conditions are dry, dusty, and washboarded with shallow creek crossings. Under stage 2 restrictions, keep hot exhaust off grass and no open flames. 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
1: 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Highway 191 is one of the most beautiful drives in America. Towering red rock cliffs, wide open skies, and views that stop people in their tracks. But for the people who live here, Highway 191 isn't just a scenic highway. It's our way to work, our way home, and the road our families travel every day. Over the past few years, members of our community have lost their lives on this road. Some were neighbors, some were friends, some were people just passing through. Many accidents happen because drivers are distracted by the incredible scenery around Moab. Others happen when someone gets impatient and tries to pass on a narrow stretch of highway. Remember, Highway 191 has long stretches with no shoulders. There isn't much room for mistakes, so if you're traveling through our area, we ask one simple thing. Please slow down. Take in the beauty safely. Keep your eyes on the road, and only pass when it's truly safe and necessary. A few seconds of patience could save a life. 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

That's Jason Aldean with Don't Tell on Me. I'm Rich Krieger. Coming up, Nate Smith has lost quite a bit of weight. Here's Garth Brooks.

0: That's Luke Bryan with Country, and She Knows It. Garth Brooks, Rodeo, right before that. I'm Rich Krieger. And Jelly Roll's not the only country star who's been on a health journey. So is Nate Smith. He's lost over 70 pounds, and he plans to keep going to try to get under 200 pounds. He said he used to be about 275. The goal is to be about 185. Nate says being able to give a high energy performance for fans keeps him motivated. Plus, he feels better. He says, I don't sweat anymore, which is amazing. I used to be totally out of breath tying my shoes. Now I can jump around. Morgan Wallen coming up.
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1: We've got the perfect plan.
2: 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Little house out on some
1: Country's got you covered.
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9: 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Visit Buzz today at 1022 North 3rd Street in Grand Junction.
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1: The National Weather Service has issued an extreme heat watch beginning Saturday and continuing through Sunday. Temperatures are expected to climb into the 100 to 105 degree range across many Utah valleys and mountain communities, including Price and Hanksville. Even hotter conditions are expected near Glen Canyon National Recreation Area, where temperatures could approach 110 degrees. Forecasters warn that overnight temperatures will remain unusually warm, offering little relief and increasing the risk of heat-related illnesses. Residents are encouraged to drink plenty of water, limit strenuous outdoor activities during the hottest part of the day between noon and 7 p.m., and check on elderly neighbors, young children, and others who may be vulnerable to extreme heat. The heat wave is also raising concerns on the Babylon Fire in San Juan County. As of Friday, the wildfire had grown to more than 103,000 acres and was reported at 25% containment. Fire crews have made progress securing portions of the perimeter, but officials say hot temperatures, low humidity, and dry fuels could lead to increased fire activity through the weekend. Several areas west of Highway 191 near Monticello remain under a set evacuation status, meaning residents should be prepared to leave if conditions worsen. Public closures remain in effect for all national forest lands within the Monticello Ranger District, as well as the Needles District of Canyonlands National Park. Meanwhile, the Green River Energy Center in Emery County is now fully operational and helping meet increased electricity demand during the heat wave.
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1: Canyon Country Computer Satellite Weather. As we head into the day, we're going to be under an extreme heat warning. Skies will be sunny, but we'll have a high temperature near 107 degrees. Winds out of the northwest 5 miles per hour. Sunday night, our skies are going to become partially cloudy with a low temperature down to around 79. Monday, sunny skies and it will be hot with a high near 105. Winds out of the south-southeast 5 to 15 miles per hour. I'm Keith Maloney.
2: Hey there, this is Bubba Bartosz. I want to let you know that I host the Canyon Country Evening Drive Monday through Friday here on KCYN from 3 to 6 p.m. Tune in and have some fun with me. Hey, you might even lose some weight.
3: Welcome to This Week in Moab, where we explore the history, legends, movies, people, and landscapes that make southeastern Utah one of the most remarkable destinations on Earth. This week, we'll revisit the birth of a famous national park, travel back to a classic Hollywood Western, visit a hidden overlook, and discover why local rocks were once part of the Sahara Desert.
4: On July 9, 1929, President Herbert Hoover signed the proclamation creating Arches National Monument. At the time, only a handful of travelers had seen the sandstone arches north of Moab. Local railroad agent Alexander Ringhofer spent years encouraging government officials to visit the area. His efforts paid off, and the new monument protected a unique geological landscape. Now, nearly a century later, millions of visitors from around the world come to experience this desert treasure.
3: Moab Movie Minute. This week's feature is the 1969 Western, McKenna's Gold. Many of the movie's canyon scenes were filmed in southeastern Utah, using the cliffs and mesas around Moab to create an untamed frontier. Today, those landscapes remain unchanged, allowing fans to experience the scenery as it was 50 years ago.
4: Landmark of the Week. This week, we're visiting the Jug Handle Arch Overlook, just north of Moab. It's a natural arch that can be viewed without a long hike. The arch sits high above the highway, resembling a stone jug handle. Morning light is best for photos, and pullouts offer great views. Sometimes the best discoveries are hiding in plain sight. Did you know that Moab sandstone began as giant sand dunes 190 million years ago? The Navajo sandstone was once part of one of the largest deserts on Earth. While hiking, you can still see frozen ripple marks from the ancient dunes.
3: Join us next week for more stories from Canyon Country and MoabRadio.com.
5: Highway 191, one of the most beautiful stretches of road in the Southwest. It winds through red rock canyons, desert skies, and the gateway to places we all love. Arches, canyonlands, home. But over the past 10 years, this highway has also taken something from us. Mothers, fathers, sons, daughters, friends, neighbors. Lives changed forever in a moment that could never be taken back. Highway 191 has no shoulders in many places. Sharp curves, steep hills, heavy truck traffic. And during the summer months, thousands of visitors unfamiliar with the road, all sharing the same narrow ribbon of pavement. Today, KCYN pauses to remember those who never made it home, to honor the families who carry that loss every day, and to remind every one of us behind the wheel, slow down, pay attention, give each other space. Arrive alive, because no view, no schedule, no destination is worth a life. From all of us at KCYN, 97.1 FM, this tribute is for those we've lost and for those still traveling. Highway 191 today.

0: Straight for the heart. Just don't even mess around. Get to the heart of the matter. That's her debut song. That's Alexandra Kay. I'm Penny. And if you feel like you're not crazy about social media for your kids, you'd rather your children not be using social media, does it help to know you're not alone? 82% of American parents believe that social media has a negative impact on their kids. 77% of Americans in the U.S. would fully support a ban on social media for kids under the age of 18. I mean, you could ban it in your own house, but then, of course, you'd have to deal with your child being really, really mad at you. I know.
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2: What I got, girl,
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3: The U.S. Treasury quietly released its official financial report for 2025. 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Add it all up, and it looks like the U.S. owes more than $130 trillion it doesn't have. 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
5: Hey, I don't want to eat no Jackass.
6: No, you dumb klutz. 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

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That's Morgan Wallen.

0: You know, you can text if you need to say so. 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
1: The National Weather Service has issued an extreme heat watch beginning Saturday and continuing through Sunday. Temperatures are expected to climb into the 100 to 105 degree range across many Utah valleys and mountain communities, including Price and Hanksville. Even hotter conditions are expected near Glen Canyon National Recreation Area, where temperatures could approach 110 degrees. Forecasters warn that overnight temperatures will remain unusually warm, offering little relief and increasing the risk of heat-related illnesses. Residents are encouraged to drink plenty of water, limit strenuous outdoor activities during the hottest part of the day between noon and 7 p.m., and check on elderly neighbors, young children, and others who may be vulnerable to extreme heat. The heat wave is also raising concerns on the Babylon Fire in San Juan County. As of Friday, the wildfire had grown to more than 103,000 acres and was reported at 25% containment. Fire crews have made progress securing portions of the perimeter, but officials say hot temperatures, low humidity, and dry fuels could lead to increased fire activity through the weekend. Several areas west of Highway 191 near Monticello remain under a set evacuation status, meaning residents should be prepared to leave if conditions worsen. Public closures remain in effect for all national forest lands within the Monticello Ranger District, as well as the Needles District of Canyonlands National Park. Meanwhile, the Green River Energy Center in Emery County is now fully operational and helping meet increased electricity demand during the heat wave.
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3: King and Country Computer Satellite Weather. We have a red flag warning today. Fire weather watch for Monday. Today is going to be a sunny, breezy, hot day with a high of 94 and gust to 35 miles per hour. Mainly clear skies tonight, low 56, winds gusting to 35 miles per hour. Monday, a sunny day with less wind, the high 90. Mainly clear.

0: Monday night, low 58. Tuesday, sunny skies, a high 92. I'm meteorologist Jim Rinaldi.
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2: From red rock heat to high desert trails, this is KCYN's Moab Outdoor Report. I'm your local trail guide, Ferdy Pacheco. Headlines and alerts. National Weather Service has Moab running hot, with highs near 100 this week, plus smoke possible depending on wind direction. BLM and Utah fire managers show stage 2 restrictions across the state on private, unincorporated, and BLM lands. Canyonlands reports the Needles District temporarily closed from the Babylon fire. Arches remains open. Hike of the week, Hickman Bridge Trail, managed by the National Park Service and Capitol Reef near Highway 24. It's 1.7 miles round trip, moderate, with about 400 feet of gain. Current surface is dry sandstone, packed dirt, and exposed ledges. Road conditions were updated July 9th, with weather changes possible fast. Go early, carry water, and watch slick rock edges. Bike Trail of the Week, Intrepid Trail System at Dead Horse Point State Park. Start near the Visitor Center or main Intrepid Trailhead. Build green to blue loops from about 1/2 mile to 17 miles on slick rock and mixed desert single track. Trail Forks reports the system clear and very dry this week. Ride morning shade, control speed near viewpoints, and bring more water than normal. Off-road trail of the week, Onion Creek Road, managed by the BLM northeast of Moab off Highway 128. It's about 20 miles round trip, a 3 on the Moab scale, best for high clearance vehicles. Current conditions are dry, dusty, and washboarded with shallow creek crossings. Under stage 2 restrictions, keep hot exhaust off grass and no open flames. This has been your Moab Outdoor Report, brought to you by Dewey's Bar and Restaurant, located in Eddie McStiff's Plaza, open daily at 11:30 a.m.
3: 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Highway 191 runs through one of the most beautiful landscapes in the world. Towering red rock cliffs, wide desert skies, and views that make people want to slow down and take it all in. And that's exactly the problem. Every year, accidents happen on Highway 191 because drivers are looking at the scenery instead of the road ahead. This highway has long stretches with no shoulders, heavy traffic, and very little room for mistakes. In recent years, members of our community have lost their lives here. So if you're visiting Moab, we're glad you came. Take pictures, enjoy the views, but please do it safely. Keep your eyes on the road, give yourself extra time, and only pass when it's absolutely safe to do so. Because the most important view of all is the road in front of you. 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

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I'll tell you about it coming up.

0: Yeah, all my exes agree. You probably shouldn't go out with me. That's Lauren Elena and Chase Matthew. I'm Penny. If you are thinking about online dating and you haven't been dating for a while, there's a new trend in the dating world that you might want to be aware of. Goblintimacy. It's a combination of the words goblin and intimacy. Evidently, this is a thing in the dating world, and especially in dating apps. Goblintimacy. It's when you're just yourself. You don't go to great lengths to dress really nicely or to really fix up your hair. You're you, and you present your real face to the dating universe. They call it goblintimacy, or you can also call it life is too short. This is who I am. Deal with it.
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0: 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It's Rocky Mountain Low.
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1: The National Weather Service has issued an extreme heat watch beginning Saturday and continuing through Sunday. Temperatures are expected to climb into the 100 to 105 degree range across many Utah valleys and mountain communities, including Price and Hanksville. Even hotter conditions are expected near Glen Canyon National Recreation Area, where temperatures could approach 110 degrees. Forecasters warn that overnight temperatures will remain unusually warm, offering little relief and increasing the risk of heat-related illnesses. Residents are encouraged to drink plenty of water, limit strenuous outdoor activities during the hottest part of the day between noon and 7 p.m., and check on elderly neighbors, young children, and others who may be vulnerable to extreme heat. The heat wave is also raising concerns on the Babylon Fire in San Juan County. As of Friday, the wildfire had grown to more than 103,000 acres and was reported at 25% containment. Fire crews have made progress securing portions of the perimeter, but officials say hot temperatures, low humidity, and dry fuels could lead to increased fire activity through the weekend. Several areas west of Highway 191 near Monticello remain under a set evacuation status, meaning residents should be prepared to leave if conditions worsen. Public closures remain in effect for all national forest lands within the Monticello Ranger District, as well as the Needles District of Canyonlands National Park. Meanwhile, the Green River Energy Center in Emery County is now fully operational and helping meet increased electricity demand during the heat wave.
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3: Hey, in country computer satellite weather. For today, it's going to be sunny with patchy smoke, the high 102. Partly cloudy with areas of smoke tonight, the low 72. We'll have a sunny hot day Monday, high 102. Partly cloudy Monday night, low 74. Tuesday, sunny, high 104. Sunny Wednesday, high 106. Thursday, a sunny hot day, high 106. I'm meteorologist Jim Rinaldi.
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5: Welcome to This Week in Moab, where we explore the history, legends, movies, people, and landscapes that make southeastern Utah one of the most remarkable destinations on Earth. This week, we'll revisit the birth of a famous national park, travel back to a classic Hollywood Western, visit a hidden overlook, and discover why local rocks were once part of the Sahara Desert.
6: On July 9, 1929, President Herbert Hoover signed the proclamation creating Arches National Monument. At the time, only a handful of travelers had seen the sandstone arches north of Moab. Local railroad agent Alexander Ringhofer spent years encouraging government officials to visit the area. His efforts paid off, and the new monument protected a unique geological landscape. Now, nearly a century later, millions of visitors from around the world come to experience this desert treasure.
5: Moab Movie Minute. This week's feature is the 1969 Western, McKenna's Gold. Many of the movie's canyon scenes were filmed in southeastern Utah, using the cliffs and mesas around Moab to create an untamed frontier. Today, those landscapes remain unchanged, allowing fans to experience the scenery as it was 50 years ago.
6: Landmark of the Week. This week, we're visiting the Jug Handle Arch Overlook, just north of Moab. It's a natural arch that can be viewed without a long hike. The arch sits high above the highway, resembling a stone jug handle. Morning light is best for photos, and pullouts offer great views. Sometimes the best discoveries are hiding in plain sight. Did you know that Moab sandstone began as giant sand dunes 190 million years ago? The Navajo sandstone was once part of one of the largest deserts on Earth. While hiking, you can still see frozen ripple marks from the ancient dunes.
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7: 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People come from all over the world to see the beauty of southeastern Utah, and one of the most breathtaking drives anywhere is right here, Highway 191 through Moab. But this road demands your attention. There are long stretches with no shoulders, tight lanes, and heavy traffic from locals, visitors, trucks, and recreation vehicles. Every year, serious accidents happen here, and sadly, members of our community have lost their lives. Many of those crashes have something in common. Drivers looking at the scenery instead of the road. Drivers trying to pass because they're in a hurry. Drivers forgetting that the vehicle ahead may slow down suddenly. If you're visiting Moab, we're glad you're here. We hope you enjoy the incredible beauty of our area. But please remember, this road is not a racetrack. Slow down, stay alert. And if you're behind someone going a little slower, take a deep breath and be patient. Because arriving a minute later is always better than not arriving at all. From your friends at KCYN 97.1 FM, let's work together to keep Highway 191 safe.

If you have a team building exercise that you're supposed to be doing at work and you're just not a fan, the bees could do it. I'll tell you about it coming up.

You never thought you'd be such a wonderful, irresistible human being, listening to all this great country music. But we have always had faith in you, and you are killing it. So how about another song?

0: Are you sufficiently inspired? That's Jelly Roll. That's his brand new one. Hands up. I'm Penny. If you have a situation at work where you have to do a team building exercise and you're trying to get organized with your coworkers and it is not going horribly well, this is not going to make you feel any better. There's a new study showing how bumblebees will just naturally organize themselves in order to reach a source of food in various ways. Scientists tested this, hanging different things with sugar water in them in cages with bumblebees just to, you know, see what would happen. And in every case, the bees used the tools at their disposal to work together to get to the food source, to get to the sugar water. Without exception, the bumblebees organized themselves every time. So the bees can do it. Yeah, don't look at us humans. Thank you.
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11: 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Here in Moab, we know that during monsoon season, it's important to watch the weather and be careful if planning to spend time in creek corridors, slot canyons, and dry washes. 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

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That's Tucker Wetmore.

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11: This is a special news alert. Aliens have been sighted at Jackass Joe's in Crescent Junction, Utah. Several green lizard-looking aliens have been seen extracting Jackass Joe's jerky and loading the delicious jerky into some sort of oval-shaped spacecraft. They are gathering a huge assortment of jerky. We have interrupted this program to suggest, in order to obtain Jackass Joe's jerky, proceed to the junction of Highway 191 and I-70 in Crescent Junction ASAP. Before they get it all.
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wiped out, it'll sit right here on this land. And you could leave town a rich man. And he said, boys, whatever you're offering, it won't be enough.

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1: The National Weather Service has issued an extreme heat watch beginning Saturday and continuing through Sunday. Temperatures are expected to climb into the 100 to 105 degree range across many Utah valleys and mountain communities, including Price and Hanksville. Even hotter conditions are expected near Glen Canyon National Recreation Area, where temperatures could approach 110 degrees. Forecasters warn that overnight temperatures will remain unusually warm, offering little relief and increasing the risk of heat-related illnesses. Residents are encouraged to drink plenty of water, limit strenuous outdoor activities during the hottest part of the day between noon and 7 p.m., and check on elderly neighbors, young children, and others who may be vulnerable to extreme heat. The heat wave is also raising concerns on the Babylon Fire in San Juan County. As of Friday, the wildfire had grown to more than 103,000 acres and was reported at 25% containment. Fire crews have made progress securing portions of the perimeter, but officials say hot temperatures, low humidity, and dry fuels could lead to increased fire activity through the weekend. Several areas west of Highway 191 near Monticello remain under a set evacuation status, meaning residents should be prepared to leave if conditions worsen. Public closures remain in effect for all national forest lands within the Monticello Ranger District, as well as the Needles District of Canyonlands National Park. Meanwhile, the Green River Energy Center in Emery County is now fully operational and helping meet increased electricity demand during the heat wave.
0: This has been the news from the KCYN and KCPX News Team.
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3: Canyon Country Computer Satellite Weather. For today, it's going to be sunny with patchy smoke, the high 102. Partly cloudy with areas of smoke tonight, the low 72. We'll have a sunny hot day Monday, high 102. Partly cloudy Monday night, low 74. Tuesday, sunny, high 104. Sunny Wednesday, high 106. Thursday, a sunny hot day, high 106. I'm meteorologist Jim Rinaldi.
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5: 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Headlines and alerts. National Weather Service has Moab running hot, with highs near 100 this week, plus smoke possible depending on wind direction. BLM and Utah fire managers show stage 2 restrictions across the state on private, unincorporated, or BLM lands. Canyonlands reports the Needles District temporarily closed from the Babylon fire. Arches remains open. Hike of the week, Hickman Bridge Trail, managed by the National Park Service in Capitol Reef near Highway 24. It's 1.7 miles round trip,

0: moderate with about 400 feet of gain. Current surface is dry sandstone, packed dirt, and exposed ledges. Road conditions were updated July 9th, with weather changes possible fast. Go early, carry water, and watch slick rock edges. Bike Trail of the Week, Intrepid Trail System at Dead Horse Point State Park. Start near the Visitor Center or main Intrepid Trailhead. Build green to blue loops from about 1/2 mile to 17 miles on slick rock and mixed desert single track. Trail Forks reports the system clear and very dry this week. Ride morning shade, control speed near viewpoints, and bring more water than normal. Off-road trail of the week, Onion Creek Road, managed by the BLM northeast of Moab off Highway 128. It's about 20 miles round trip, a 3 on the Moab scale, best for high clearance vehicles. Current conditions are dry, dusty, and washboarded with shallow creek crossings. Under Stage 2 restrictions, keep hot exhaust off grass and no open flames. 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
1: 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Highway 191 is one of the most beautiful drives in America. Towering red rock cliffs, wide open skies, and views that stop people in their tracks. But for the people who live here, Highway 191 isn't just a scenic highway. It's our way to work, our way home, and the road our families travel every day. Over the past few years, members of our community have lost their lives on this road. Some were neighbors, some were friends, some were people just passing through. Many accidents happen because drivers are distracted by the incredible scenery around Moab. Others happen when someone gets impatient and tries to pass on a narrow stretch of highway. Remember, Highway 191 has long stretches with no shoulders. There isn't much room for mistakes, so if you're traveling through our area, we ask one simple thing. Please slow down. Take in the beauty safely. Keep your eyes on the road, and only pass when it's truly safe and necessary. A few seconds of patience could save a life. 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

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Are you sure about that? How serious are you? I'll tell you about it coming up.

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0: It's your dog song when you're trying to get out of bed on a Sunday morning. Your dog and your cat. And they won't move. They just want to be by you. That's Luke Combs.
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0: From the KCYN and KCPX newsroom, this is the news from Moab in southeastern Utah.
1: The National Weather Service has issued an extreme heat watch beginning Saturday and continuing through Sunday. Temperatures are expected to climb into the 100 to 105 degree range across many Utah valleys and mountain communities, including Price and Hanksville. Even hotter conditions are expected near Glen Canyon National Recreation Area, where temperatures could approach 110 degrees. Forecasters warn that overnight temperatures will remain unusually warm, offering little relief and increasing the risk of heat-related illnesses. Residents are encouraged to drink plenty of water, limit strenuous outdoor activities during the hottest part of the day between noon and 7 p.m., and check on elderly neighbors, young children, and others who may be vulnerable to extreme heat. The heat wave is also raising concerns on the Babylon Fire in San Juan County. As of Friday, the wildfire had grown to more than 103,000 acres and was reported at 25% containment. Fire crews have made progress securing portions of the perimeter, but officials say hot temperatures, low humidity, and dry fuels could lead to increased fire activity through the weekend. Several areas west of Highway 191 near Monticello remain under a set evacuation status, meaning residents should be prepared to leave if conditions worsen. Public closures remain in effect for all national forest lands within the Monticello Ranger District, as well as the Needles District of Canyonlands National Park. Meanwhile, the Green River Energy Center in Emery County is now fully operational and helping meet increased electricity demand during the heat wave.
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3: Canyon Country Computer Satellite Weather. For today, it's going to be sunny with patchy smoke, the high 102. Partly cloudy with areas of smoke tonight, the low 72. We'll have a sunny hot day Monday, high 102. Partly cloudy Monday night, low 74. Tuesday, sunny, high 104. Sunny Wednesday, high 106. Thursday, a sunny hot day, high 106. I'm meteorologist Jim Rinaldi.
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5: Welcome to This Week in Moab, where we explore the history, legends, movies, people, and landscapes that make southeastern Utah one of the most remarkable destinations on Earth. This week, we'll revisit the birth of a famous national park, travel back to a classic Hollywood Western, visit a hidden overlook, and discover why local rocks were once part of the Sahara Desert.
6: On July 9, 1929, President Herbert Hoover signed the proclamation creating Arches National Monument. At the time, only a handful of travelers had seen the sandstone arches north of Moab. Local railroad agent Alexander Ringhofer spent years encouraging government officials to visit the area. His efforts paid off, and the new monument protected a unique geological landscape. Now, nearly a century later, millions of visitors from around the world come to experience this desert treasure.
5: Moab Movie Minute. This week's feature is the 1969 Western, McKenna's Gold. Many of the movie's canyon scenes were filmed in southeastern Utah, using the cliffs and mesas around Moab to create an untamed frontier. Today, those landscapes remain unchanged, allowing fans to experience the scenery as it was 50 years ago.
6: Landmark of the Week. This week, we're visiting the Jug Handle Arch Overlook, just north of Moab. It's a natural arch that can be viewed without a long hike. The arch sits high above the highway, resembling a stone jug handle. Morning light is best for photos, and pullouts offer great views. Sometimes the best discoveries are hiding in plain sight. Did you know that Moab sandstone began as giant sand dunes 190 million years ago? The Navajo sandstone was once part of one of the largest deserts on Earth. While hiking, you can still see frozen ripple marks from the ancient dunes.
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0: Corey Kent with his former ACC number one. That is This Heart on American Country Countdown. It's Ryan Fox hanging out with Corey. How you doing, man?
1: Good, man. Living the dream.
0: Been quite the world traveler here lately, haven't you?
1: Man, yeah. There was one point, it was like 5 countries in 5 days. And then we did Belgium, Germany, Netherlands, England. Flew back to DFW and booked a flight for my wife and the kids to, we were all going to go to fly to Pensacola, drive to Orange Beach, where it's kind of like the spot that we vacation or whatever. And then got a phone call that one of the feature asks that kind of put the final bow on top of this next record came through. So I drove back to Pensacola, flew to Nashville the next day, cut the rest of the song, flew back to Pensacola, drove to Orange Beach, and then finally got a few days at the beach. It's been, I think my body is like, where the actual hell are you right now? What time yes. is it? 3 in the morning? Who knows? But yeah, it's been a whirlwind here last couple weeks.
0: Yes, you know, that's actually one of the places my fam and I vacation as well. Orange Beach, Alabama. You got the Sweet Cone, Alabama ice cream shop. And then, of course, the countdown is heard every weekend on 102.7 WXBM, Pensacola's country station.
1: Redneck Riviera, baby.
0: That's right. What song were you recording in Nashville when you were going back and forth to vacation?
1: Yeah, it's a song that obviously hasn't come out yet called Rather Be Here. And it's a hammer. It's a fun one.
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0: Number one this weekend, 1 year ago on American Country Countdown, Morgan Wallen. It's Just In Case. And Ryan Fox hanging this weekend with Corey Kent on the show.
1: Yeah, she's running right back to his arms again. I'm sitting all alone in the cold, Rocky Mountain low.
0: Corey, you recently got back from Europe, a big tour over there. I'm curious, when you're at a place like that, a country you've never been in, do you have time to see the sights, go to local restaurants? What's that like?
2: For the most part, you're in and out so fast of all those cities, but got a little bit. One of the things I love to do is just kind of, I don't know, I used to be such a like type A, I gotta find the best restaurant, I gotta go. And I've had to let go of that big time with the way that I travel. So I just kind of wander around on foot and stumble my way into a cool little pub or a little Italian spot or whatever the cuisine of the area is. And I've loved that. So I got to do that in Amsterdam a little bit. I got to do that in Cologne, Germany. That was, kind of a cool, unique place. We just kind of just stumble into places and get a little bit of a taste as much as you can for the everyday civilian life of wherever you're at.
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0: Kane Brown and his wife, Caitlin, a former ACC number one. It's Thank God on American Country Countdown. It's Ryan Fox here with you, keeping tabs on where your favorite country stars are not only singing, but also hanging out. And Kane recently stopped by the Pivot podcast, where the conversation turned to his relationships with other famous people, including Kansas City quarterback Patrick Mahomes.
1: First of all, I think it's awesome that my job has got me where I can hang out with Pat and just be friends with him. And Pat's a cool dude and he's normal. And that's another thing that I also love, because a lot of people have egos. I shut down around that, because I'm not trying to say, you know, who's got the bigger, you know what I'm saying? So for me, Pat just makes it normal to hang out. I think I relate more to athletes because I wanted to be an athlete, and I like the competitive aspect of that, like going to golf with Pat, you know what I'm saying, like that. So yeah, I feel like I have more athlete friends than I do musician friends.
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0: out in March of 2007 here in Mexico. Kenny Chesney on ACC and Ryan. And Kenny is wrapping up his second stint at Sphere in Las Vegas. And as he reveals to the LA Times, Kenny says this time around, he was super focused on the fan experience.
1: We've gotten to a place where we've built this beautiful thing out there, right? When you've been on the road for over 30 years like we have, the trick is to take this music and to take this experience and have them experience it all in a completely different way. We're doing several different songs than we didn't do last year. And then some of the songs that we did last year, it's completely a different look. It's full of positive energy. It's full of love. Nobody's going to come to this and get triggered, if you know what I mean. Hopefully when they walk out of there feeling euphoric.
2: If y'all wouldn't mind knocking the dirt off those boots before you come in the house, we'd appreciate it.
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1: The National Weather Service has issued an extreme heat watch beginning Saturday and continuing through Sunday. Temperatures are expected to climb into the 100 to 105 degree range across many Utah valleys and mountain communities, including Price and Hanksville. Even hotter conditions are expected near Glen Canyon National Recreation Area, where temperatures could approach 110 degrees. Forecasters warn that overnight temperatures will remain unusually warm, offering little relief and increasing the risk of heat-related illnesses. Residents are encouraged to drink plenty of water, limit strenuous outdoor activities during the hottest part of the day between noon and 7 p.m., and check on elderly neighbors, young children, and others who may be vulnerable to extreme heat. The heat wave is also raising concerns on the Babylon Fire in San Juan County. As of Friday, the wildfire had grown to more than 103,000 acres and was reported at 25% containment. Fire crews have made progress securing portions of the perimeter, but officials say hot temperatures, low humidity, and dry fuels could lead to increased fire activity through the weekend. Several areas west of Highway 191 near Monticello remain under a set evacuation status, meaning residents should be prepared to leave if conditions worsen. Public closures remain in effect for all national forest lands within the Monticello Ranger District, as well as the Needles District of Canyonlands National Park. Meanwhile, the Green River Energy Center in Emery County is now fully operational and helping meet increased electricity demand during the heat wave.
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3: Canyon Country Computer Satellite Weather. For today, it's going to be sunny with patchy smoke, the high 102. Partly cloudy with areas of smoke tonight, the low 72. We'll have a sunny hot day Monday, high 102. Partly cloudy Monday night, low 74. Tuesday, sunny, high 104. Sunny Wednesday, high 106. Thursday, a sunny hot day, high 106. I'm meteorologist Jim Rinaldi.
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4: From red rock heat to high desert trails, this is KCYN's Moab Outdoor Report. I'm your local trail guide, Ferdy Pacheco. Headlines and alerts. National Weather Service has Moab running hot, with highs near 100 this week, plus smoke possible depending on wind direction. BLM and Utah fire managers show stage 2 restrictions across the state on private, unincorporated, and BLM lands. Canyonlands reports the Needles District temporarily closed from the Babylon Fire. Arches remains open. Hike of the week, Hickman Bridge Trail, managed by the National Park Service in Capitol Reef near Highway 24. It's 1.7 miles round trip, moderate, with about 400 feet of gain. Current surface is dry sandstone, packed dirt, and exposed ledges. Road conditions were updated July 9th, with weather changes possible fast. Go early, carry water, and watch slick rock edges. Bike Trail of the Week, Intrepid Trail System at Dead Horse Point State Park. Start near the Visitor Center or main Intrepid Trailhead. Build green to blue loops from about 1/2 mile to 17 miles on slick rock and mixed desert single track. Trail Forks reports the system clear and very dry this week. Ride morning shade, control speed near viewpoints, and bring more water than normal. Off-road trail of the week, Onion Creek Road, managed by the BLM northeast of Moab off Highway 128. It's about 20 miles round trip, a 3 on the Moab scale, best for high clearance vehicles. Current conditions are dry, dusty, and washboarded with shallow creek crossings. Under Stage 2 restrictions, keep hot exhaust off grass and no open flames. This has been your Moab Outdoor Report, brought to you by Dewey's Bar and Restaurant, located in Eddie McStiff's Plaza, open daily at 11:30 a.m.
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7: 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I'm Ryan Fox, and coming up, we stick with the burning theme as Kelsey Ballerini burns the boats, Lainey Wilson talks burnout, and we welcome back a rising star who is super hot in country right now, Corey Kent. 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

0: Corey, earlier this hour, you were telling us about a pinch me moment that you had recently where you got the call to open for Eric Church at Red Rocks, an unbelievable outside venue in Denver. And you also said, though, that you've had another pinch me moment lately. What was that?
1: The other one, I kind of got to, you know, keep my cards close to my chest. But what we were talking about, flying from Pensacola to Nashville to put the finishing touches on this record. And I asked a guy to feature on a song with me. You know, never in a million years did I think they would say yes. And they did. And sitting there in the studio, it was such a crazy moment to be like, hey, you know, because I'm like co-producing this record with my best friend. And we're sitting there in the control room. And I'm like, hey, what if you did? What if you tried this? What if you like scooped up to this note? And he's like, yeah, that's a great idea. And then it just hit me. I was like, what am I doing here? I'm giving like some constructive feedback to a guy who is heavily influenced my music. And he's like, yeah, man, that's a great idea. Heck yeah, I'm super stoked to be on this song. And it was just this moment of like, how in the actual hell did I end up here? Like, this is crazy. This is actually crazy. I'm still, you know, a country music fan at heart. And somehow I found my way into being kind of in the mix of all the people that I look up to.
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0: Kelsey Ballerini and Kenny Chesney, their ACC number one, Half of My Hometown on American Country Countdown. It's Ryan, and Kelsey didn't immediately leave her hometown to follow music. She actually went to college first, but then she says everything changed, as she explained during her one-on-one with the Richer Lives podcast.
1: I was not a perfect college candidate. You know what I mean? But my mom, she was like, until you get a job where you can move out and pay rent making music, then you have to go to college. And I was like, okay, I bet. I got offered a publishing deal and I dropped out of college and I was a full-time songwriter.
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1: 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I also think if you have a backup plan for something like music, I don't know.
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1: if
2: not locked in.
1: I don't know if you're locked in.
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0: Wilson with their second song on this weekend's countdown, an ACC Extra. Former ACC number one, 4x4 by you on American Country Countdown. You got Ryan Fox, and Lainey is enjoying the married life to her new husband, Doc. She's been reading a lot, trying to keep her life more in balance. And that may be in part because of something Keith Urban recently told her, as she explains to the Girls in Low Places podcast.
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1: The National Weather Service has issued an extreme heat watch beginning Saturday and continuing through Sunday. Temperatures are expected to climb into the 100 to 105 degree range across many Utah valleys and mountain communities, including Price and Hanksville. Even hotter conditions are expected near Glen Canyon National Recreation Area, where temperatures could approach 110 degrees. Forecasters warn that overnight temperatures will remain unusually warm, offering little relief and increasing the risk of heat-related illnesses. Residents are encouraged to drink plenty of water, limit strenuous outdoor activities during the hottest part of the day between noon and 7 p.m., and check on elderly neighbors, young children, and others who may be vulnerable to extreme heat. The heat wave is also raising concerns on the Babylon Fire in San Juan County. As of Friday, the wildfire had grown to more than 103,000 acres and was reported at 25% containment. Fire crews have made progress securing portions of the perimeter, but officials say hot temperatures, low humidity, and dry fuels could lead to increased fire activity through the weekend. Several areas west of Highway 191 near Monticello remain under a set evacuation status, meaning residents should be prepared to leave if conditions worsen. Public closures remain in effect for all national forest lands within the Monticello Ranger District, as well as the Needles District of Canyonlands National Park. Meanwhile, the Green River Energy Center in Emery County is now fully operational and helping meet increased electricity demand during the heat wave.
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3: Canyon Country Computer Satellite Weather. For today, it's going to be sunny with patchy smoke, the high 102. Partly cloudy with areas of smoke tonight, the low 72. We'll have a sunny hot day Monday, high 102. Partly cloudy Monday night, low 74. Tuesday, sunny, high 104. Sunny Wednesday, high 106. Thursday, a sunny hot day, high 106. I'm meteorologist Jim Rinaldi.
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5: Welcome to This Week in Moab, where we explore the history, legends, movies, people, and landscapes that make southeastern Utah one of the most remarkable destinations on Earth. This week, we'll revisit the birth of a famous national park, travel back to a classic Hollywood Western, visit a hidden overlook, and discover why local rocks were once part of the Sahara Desert.
6: On July 9, 1929, President Herbert Hoover signed the proclamation creating Arches National Monument. At the time, only a handful of travelers had seen the sandstone arches north of Moab. Local railroad agent Alexander Ringhofer spent years encouraging government officials to visit the area. His efforts paid off, and the new monument protected a unique geological landscape. Now, nearly a century later, millions of visitors from around the world come to experience this desert treasure.
5: Moab Movie Minute. This week's feature is the 1969 Western, McKenna's Gold. Many of the movie's canyon scenes were filmed in southeastern Utah, using the cliffs and mesas around Moab to create an untamed frontier. Today, those landscapes remain unchanged, allowing fans to experience the scenery as it was 50 years ago.
6: Landmark of the Week. This week, we're visiting the Jug Handle Arch Overlook, just north of Moab. It's a natural arch that can be viewed without a long hike. The arch sits high above the highway, resembling a stone jug handle. Morning light is best for photos, and pullouts offer great views. Sometimes the best discoveries are hiding in plain sight. Did you know that Moab sandstone began as giant sand dunes 190 million years ago? The Navajo sandstone was once part of one of the largest deserts on Earth. While hiking, you can still see frozen ripple marks from the ancient dunes.
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9: Coast to coast and around the world, this is American Country Countdown. I'm Ryan Fox. We might get made fun of for this one, but coming up, we got a little game we're going to play with our guest this weekend, Corey Kent. We call it Corey Kent or Corey Can't. Let's see how this goes from our ACC O'Reilly Auto Parts studio in less than 15 minutes. Plus, Riley Green talks construction, and we go inside Taylor's

0: Wilson and Toby Keith. It was number one here in ACC back in June of 2003. Beer for My Horses, American Country Countdown. Ryan Fox here with Corey Kent on the show this weekend.
1: Yeah, she's running right back to his arms again. I'm sitting all alone in the cold Rocky Mountain home.
0: Okay, Corey, we're going to play a game we've never played before. It's one we're calling Corey Kent or Corey Can't. We clearly have too much time on our hands here.
2: Oh, that's good.
0: Play more than one instrument, Corey Kent or Corey Can't?
2: Corey Kent.
0: Okay. Play pickleball.
2: Yeah, Corey Kent. Maybe not well, but...
0: It's okay. We won't tell. Corey Kent or Corey Can't play Mr. Fix-It around the house?
2: Yeah, to a certain extent. Electrocuted myself installing a ceiling fan not too long ago. Found out Corey can't do ceiling fans. But I built a chicken coop and a little chicken run recently. So, yeah, Corey Kent.
0: Drive a stick shift, Corey Kent.
2: Corey Kent.
0: Okay, we've talked about this. You drive a classic Ford Bronco. Is that a stick?
2: No, it's not. It's not. Okay. But, yeah, I think riding motorcycles has helped that, you know, the friction zone, as they call it.
0: Here with Corey Kent on American Country Countdown. Corey Kent or Corey Can't speak a foreign language?
2: Corey Can't, for sure. I am completely lost in foreign countries.
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0: And finally, impress us with your mad grilling skills. Corey Kent or Corey Can't?
2: Corey Can't. No, I can't. I suck at cooking. I wish I was good. I'm working on it. Yeah, no, Corey can't.
0: That's okay. You know what I'm going to do? I'm going to send my guy Matt Pittman from Meat Church up to your house. He's going to teach you everything you need to know about grilling. You can thank me later.
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0: Green and his ACC number one from July of 2019. There was this girl on American Country Countdown. It's Ryan Fox, and it wasn't always music front and center for Riley. In fact, he's worked a lot of very tough jobs on his way up. And as he tells NBC's Willie Geist, there was a time when music wasn't even on his radar.
1: I don't remember any point through high school, even college, thinking like I might have a music career.
2: Really?
1: No, and when I stopped playing ball in college and I was kind of just working construction and I started playing in bars. And I'm playing cover shows at these bars and somebody else would get up after me and they could sing circles around me. So what the only thing I could do to set myself apart was to write, because nobody can write the exact story that I'm going to come up with. And when people started to tell me that this meant something to them or that line reminded them of this or whatever, that was when I kind of became passionate about it. American Country Countdown.
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0: moving up two spots to number 10 on this weekend's American Country Countdown. Taylor Swift, I knew it. I knew you.
1: ACC.
2: Inside America.
0: And speaking of Taylor and what some are calling America's biggest wedding, the list of celebs attending her nuptials with Travis Kelce at Madison Square Garden last weekend was long and impressive. For starters, Adam Sandler acted as officiant for the nuptials. Who had that on their bingo card? He wasn't the only actor there, though. Everyone from Tom Hanks to Brad Pitt, to Jason Sudeikis, Emma Stone, Reese Witherspoon, Liam Hemsworth, Hugh Grant, Bradley Cooper was there, Paul Rudd, even Steven Spielberg there to celebrate the big night. Musical icons like Ed Sheeran, Jennifer Lopez, Sir Paul McCartney, Stevie Nicks, Fergie, Sabrina Carpenter were also there, along with their besties Selena Gomez, Gigi Hadid, Zoe Kravitz, and more. The world of country was well represented with Brad Paisley, Tim McGraw, Chris Stapleton, Little Big Town, Miranda Lambert, Maren Morris, Shaboozy, Kelsey Ballerini, and Joe Don Rooney. And sports obviously were a big part of the night as her new husband, Travis Kelce, is tied in for the Kansas City Chiefs. Patrick Mahomes, his quarterback, was there. Tom Brady, Joe Buck, Aaron Andrews, Andy Reid. Also on the list, Rob Gronkowski, Matt Stafford, Michael Strahan, Pat McAfee, and Peyton Manning. And from the world of entertainment, Jimmy Fallon, Stephen Colbert, Seth Meyers, Conan O'Brien, all the talk show hosts, Robin Roberts, Graham Norton, Simone Biles, and Cindy Crawford were all there to see them say, I do. Congrats to the happy couple, Taylor and Travis, married just in time for fall camp. How's that for timing? Can't wait to see what's next with those two. 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

0: song.
1: An ACC number one from 2010, comeback song. Darius Rucker on American Country Countdown. It's Ryan Fox with all the hits. And did you know that Garth Brooks once did something extra special for Darius Rucker and his band Hootie and the Blowfish? Yeah, in fact, Darius recently shared that story on Absolute Radio in the UK. Check this out.
2: I'm friends with Garth a while. I got to play with him. And one of my favorite stories is Hootie and the Blowfish. I think it was 1997, 98. We were supposed to play the American Music Awards, and we just didn't want to play it. We were tired. We said we'd go, but we weren't going to play it. And we're up for Entertainer of the Year, and Garth wins Entertainer of the Year. And he gets up there, and his speech was that he didn't think he deserved it, and he left that award. And when he was asked backstage why he didn't take the award, because he said everybody in the business knew that Hootie the Blowfish deserved that award. And I thought that was one of the most stand-up things anybody's ever done. And the funny thing is, was that the CMAs were backstage, and we tell that story, and Garth is laughing, and he looked at me and said, "Darius, you know where that award is now?" I said, "Where?" He said, "Oh, my mantle."
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12: The National Weather Service has issued an extreme heat watch beginning Saturday and continuing through Sunday. Temperatures are expected to climb into the 100 to 105 degree range across many Utah valleys and mountain communities, including Price and Hanksville. Even hotter conditions are expected near Glen Canyon National Recreation Area, where temperatures could approach 110 degrees. Forecasters warn that overnight temperatures will remain unusually warm, offering little relief and increasing the risk of heat-related illnesses. Residents are encouraged to drink plenty of water, limit strenuous outdoor activities during the hottest part of the day between noon and 7 p.m., and check on elderly neighbors, young children, and others who may be vulnerable to extreme heat. The heat wave is also raising concerns on the Babylon Fire in San Juan County. As of Friday, the wildfire had grown to more than 103,000 acres and was reported at 25% containment. Fire crews have made progress securing portions of the perimeter, but officials say hot temperatures, low humidity, and dry fuels could lead to increased fire activity through the weekend. Several areas west of Highway 191 near Monticello remain under a set evacuation status, meaning residents should be prepared to leave if conditions worsen. Public closures remain in effect for all national forest lands within the Monticello Ranger District, as well as the Needles District of Canyonlands National Park. Meanwhile, the Green River Energy Center in Emery County is now fully operational and helping meet increased electricity demand during the heat wave.
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13: Canyon Country Computer Satellite Weather, we have an extreme heat warning in effect. For today, it's going to be mostly sunny with patchy smoke, the high 108. Partly cloud with areas of smoke tonight, the low 78. A bright sunny day on Monday with a hot afternoon, high 106. Partly cloudy Monday night, low 76. Tuesday and Wednesday, plenty of sunshine with hot afternoons, high each day 102. I'm meteorologist Jim Rinaldi.
14: Hey there, this is Bubba Bartosz. I want to let you know that I host the Kenyon Country Evening Drive Monday through Friday here on KCYN from 3 to 6 p.m. Tune in and have some fun with me. Hey, you might even lose some weight.
15: 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I'm your local trail guide, Ferdy Pacheco. Headlines and alerts. National Weather Service has Moab running hot, with highs near 100 this week, plus smoke possible depending on wind direction. BLM and Utah fire managers show stage 2 restrictions across the state on private, unincorporated BLM lands. Canyonlands reports the Needles District temporarily closed from the Babylon fire. Arches remains open. Hike of the week, Hickman Bridge Trail, managed by the National Park Service in Capitol Reef near Highway 24. It's 1.7 miles round trip, moderate, with about 400 feet of gain. Current surface is dry sandstone, packed dirt, and exposed ledges. Road conditions were updated July 9th, with weather changes possible fast. Go early, carry water, and watch slick rock edges. Bike Trail of the Week, Intrepid Trail System at Dead Horse Point State Park. Start near the Visitor Center or main Intrepid Trailhead. Build green to blue loops from about 0.5 mile to 17 miles on slick rock and mixed desert single track. Trail Forks reports the system clear and very dry this week. Ride morning shade, control speed near viewpoints, and bring more water than normal. Off-road trail of the week, Onion Creek Road, managed by the BLM northeast of Moab off Highway 128. It's about 20 miles round trip, a 3 on the Moab scale. Best for high clearance vehicles. Current conditions are dry, dusty, and washboarded with shallow creek crossings. Under stage 2 restrictions, keep hot exhaust off grass and no open flames. 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
1: 3 hours down, 1 hour to go. This is the number one country music countdown in the world. American Country Countdown. It's Ryan Fox. How would you like to fly away to see Tim McGraw? We got details on how you can win this on the way. Plus, an ACC next track, something new and now from Cody Johnson. Brian Kelly pays tribute to Jimmy Buffett, and more with our special guest this weekend, Corey Kent, all from the ACC O'Reilly Auto Parts Studio. So what do you say we get back to the countdown at a song that was number one 10 years ago this weekend? Keith Urban, Wasted Time, and ACC Extra.

This is a message from KCYN 97.1 FM in Moab. Highway 191 is one of the most beautiful drives in America. Towering red rock cliffs, wide open skies, and views that stop people in their tracks. But for the people who live here, Highway 191 isn't just a scenic highway. It's our way to work, our way home, and the road our families travel every day. Over the past few years, members of our community have lost their lives on this road. Some were neighbors, some were friends, some were people just passing through. Many accidents happen because drivers are distracted by the incredible scenery around Moab. Others happen when someone gets impatient and tries to pass on a narrow stretch of highway. Remember, Highway 191 has long stretches with no shoulders. There isn't much room for mistakes, so if you're traveling through our area, we ask one simple thing. Please slow down. Take in the beauty safely. Keep your eyes on the road, and only pass when it's truly safe and necessary. A few seconds of patience could save a life. 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
1: ACC New and Now, that is Horseback on American Country Countdown. And Ryan, and regarding his new song, Cody says, quote, most breakup songs are about getting the girl back. This one is about getting the horse back. It's track number one on his latest album, Banks of the Trinity, which came out last month. And speaking of new, Brian Kelly of Florida Georgia Line has released a new song to kick off the month, a song he co-wrote with his wife called Jimmy Buffett Summer.
2: Gotta live it out, don't want to have to wonder, I'm running on rum right now, it's a Jimmy Buffett Summer.
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0: Travis Tritt with an uplifting song that went all the way to number 2 on American Country Countdown back in 2001. It's a great day to be alive on ACC.
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0: And every week here on ACC, we like to take a look at the bright side, and this news out of Michigan definitely fits the bill. It involves a new prospective law that would protect childhood lemonade stands. This came out of a local health department demanding that kids pay repeated fees to run their lemonade stands in their neighborhoods. And the new proposed law would change all that. It permits minors to operate a temporary food business serving non-temperature controlled beverages on private property without paying anyone to do so. And do you remember not too long ago when Luke Combs, on the way to a concert, stopped by a lemonade stand run by some kids? This was back in May. He tipped $120, making the total for the day that the kids made $300. And here's what those kids, Will, Luke, and Finley, told the news station in Green Bay at the time.
3: So he said, "What's your guys' favorite type of drink?" And we said bubbler, and then he asked for 4 of them.
4: So how much did he give you guys?
3: $120 in tips, and then we got $300 in all.
0: So kids in Michigan, if a country star stops by your lemonade stand and wants to leave you a big tip like Luke Combs, you're now good to pocket that change. And it's stories like this that make us love taking a look at the bright side. 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Your kitchen says a lot about you. 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
7: 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Here in Moab, we know that during monsoon season, it's important to watch the weather and be careful if planning to spend time in creek corridors, slot canyons, and dry washes. 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Whether you're on foot, in a vehicle, or on a bike, turn around, don't drown. In Moab, we know it's always safer to wait out the storm.

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1: Dang! 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
2: But people in Utah can legally carry guns.
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0: Welcome back to American Country Countdown. I'm Ryan Fox, your host, and Morgan Wallen is no stranger to being in the number one spot here at ACC. Seems like everything he touches turns to gold these days. But for this week at least, he'll have to settle for the second biggest song in North America. It's Don't We, American Country Countdown.
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0: there you have it. The brand new number one song in America on American Country Countdown. It's Jason Aldean with Don't Tell Me. American Country Countdown is the longest running country countdown show in the USA. Broadcasting this week and every week from our ACC O'Reilly Auto Parts studio. The countdown was created by Casey Kasem, Dom Bastani, and Tom Rounds. ACC is a production of Westwood One. Special thanks to Chris Carson, Dingo O'Brien, Corey Linton, and Susan Stevens for helping us bring you the biggest hits and the biggest stars every weekend right here. Big thanks to our special guest this week, Corey Kent, for being on the show. And make sure you join us next week when more big stars will be dropping by. And we may just have a brand new number one song. Until then, this is Ryan Fox saying be safe, take care of each other, and we'll see you then.
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5: The National Weather Service has issued an extreme heat watch beginning Saturday and continuing through Sunday. Temperatures are expected to climb into the 100 to 105 degree range across many Utah valleys and mountain communities, including Price and Hanksville. Even hotter conditions are expected near Glen Canyon National Recreation Area, where temperatures could approach 110 degrees. Forecasters warn that overnight temperatures will remain unusually warm, offering little relief and increasing the risk of heat-related illnesses. Residents are encouraged to drink plenty of water, limit strenuous outdoor activities during the hottest part of the day between noon and 7 p.m., and check on elderly neighbors, young children, and others who may be vulnerable to extreme heat. The heat wave is also raising concerns on the Babylon Fire in San Juan County. As of Friday, the wildfire had grown to more than 103,000 acres and was reported at 25% containment. Fire crews have made progress securing portions of the perimeter, but officials say hot temperatures, low humidity, and dry fuels could lead to increased fire activity through the weekend. Several areas west of Highway 191 near Monticello remain under a set evacuation status, meaning residents should be prepared to leave if conditions worsen. Public closures remain in effect for all national forest lands within the Monticello Ranger District, as well as the Needles District of Canyonlands National Park. Meanwhile, the Green River Energy Center in Emery County is now fully operational and helping meet increased electricity demand during the heat wave.
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7: Canyon Country Computer Satellite Weather, we have an extreme heat warning in effect. for today is going to be mostly sunny with patchy smoke, the high 108. Partly cloud with areas of smoke tonight, the low 78. A bright sunny day on Monday with a hot afternoon, high 106. Partly cloudy Monday night, low 76. Tuesday and Wednesday, plenty of sunshine with hot afternoons, high each day 102. I'm meteorologist Jim Rinaldi.
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9: Welcome to This Week in Moab, where we explore the history, legends, movies, people, and landscapes that make southeastern Utah one of the most remarkable destinations on Earth. This week, we'll revisit the birth of a famous national park, travel back to a classic Hollywood Western, visit a hidden overlook, and discover why local rocks were once part of the Sahara Desert.
10: On July 9, 1929, President Herbert Hoover signed the proclamation creating Arches National Monument. At the time, only a handful of travelers had seen the sandstone arches north of Moab. Local railroad agent Alexander Ringhofer spent years encouraging government officials to visit the area. His efforts paid off, and the new monument protected a unique geological landscape. Now, nearly a century later, millions of visitors from around the world come to experience this desert treasure.
9: Moab Movie Minute. This week's feature is the 1969 Western, McKenna's Gold. Many of the movie's canyon scenes were filmed in southeastern Utah, using the cliffs and mesas around Moab to create an untamed frontier. Today, those landscapes remain unchanged, allowing fans to experience the scenery as it was 50 years ago.
10: Landmark of the Week. This week, we're visiting the Jug Handle Arch Overlook, just north of Moab. It's a natural arch that can be viewed without a long hike. The arch sits high above the highway, resembling a stone jug handle. Morning light is best for photos, and pullouts offer great views. Sometimes the best discoveries are hiding in plain sight. Did you know that Moab sandstone began as giant sand dunes 190 million years ago? The Navajo sandstone was once part of one of the largest deserts on Earth. While hiking, you can still see frozen ripple marks from the ancient dunes.
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Hey everybody, and welcome to Plate Up the Outdoors, a show where we head outside, get in a little fishing, hunting, maybe some foraging, and then plate it all up with a delicious recipe at the end. It's that time of year where I'm on Instagram and I notice everyone's starting to get back their mounts from the previous season's harvest. So, you know, you'll get something in the fall and then you'll send it off to a taxidermist, and it can take, you know, sometimes longer, a year. I've had them take longer, but a lot of times they'll start to kind of head back in the spring, I've noticed. And a lot of people are posting pictures back on their Instagram of their returned mounts, and then they always talk about, you know, what the score was. They'll, you know, this deer is 175, or this is a 350 plus bull, or, you know, all those different numbers that are kind of thrown.

And I started thinking a lot about, you know, those scoring numbers and like why we do it and what the purpose is. And I mean, there's the basic purpose behind it that people just are curious what their deer or elk or bear or whatever animal it is that they have scored in comparison to trophies and such. And so there's, you go onto the Boone and Crockett website and they give you a score sheet and you take all these measurements that have been, you know, predefined, and then you add them all together and you get this score. It's different for every animal and such. And yeah, I just started thinking about like, well, why do we do that? And where did that come from? And like, how was it established? And it's really an interesting story. And there's so much more to it than just, you know, keeping records of trophies, which is part of it. But yeah, the Boone and Crockett is actually a conservation and wildlife club. And it was founded in 1887 by Teddy Roosevelt and this man named George Bird Grinnell. And it's kind of interesting. Theodore Roosevelt was born in like 1858, and he had really bad asthma. And his father, to kind of combat this asthma that he had, encouraged him to spend an abundant amount of time outdoors. And so he really started hunting very young. He learned taxidermy at like 12. And then in 1884, he kind of had a mental breakdown because his wife passed away during childbirth. And this is all before, you know, he was a political figure at all. His wife passed away during childbirth, and he had this mental breakdown afterwards. He left the little girl with relatives, and he went to the Dakotas and hung out in the Badlands all by himself to kind of grieve. And he did that for like a long time. And while he was there, he hunted and he bought this ranch and he tried to raise cattle, but he wasn't super successful at it that first time. And he wrote a book while he was out there called Hunting Trips of a Ranch Man. And the book was pretty well received, but interestingly enough, there was this one person who did not think it was a very great book. He thought that there was a naivety to it, is how he kind of put it, that this was kind of only showed the mystical great side of hunting, and it was kind of leaving out, you know, limited resources that are available, how as we take and don't put back into the land, we're, you know, kind of starting to ruin our own hunting system in our country. And that man was George Bird Grinnell. And after that, Theodore Roosevelt actually, instead of being insulted by this kind of bad review of his book, they became really good friends, and they founded the Boone and Crockett Club together in 1887. And he really helped develop, I would say, and evolve the type of hunter that Roosevelt was. Hunter became a person who, he quoted, all hunters should be nature lovers. And so he kind of changed from just hunting to more of this conservation mentality. And the club started as kind of a hunting club, but then it morphed into this wildlife conservation club. You know, they came up with like rules and ethics for hunting. What's respectful? What are the games that you should play for like fair take? Kind of started to develop hunting seasons and stuff like that. And all of that started to evolve into what was the probably most daunting task of all. And that is, how do we bring in scientific game management and conservation to our hunting programs to make them so that they will be sustainable? A lot of countries have never done this, and they don't have abundant hunting programs that are flourishing, and they don't have large wildlife populations. And so we started this a really, really long time ago, and this was kind of one of the first efforts to do so, and one of the most effective. At the time that it was started, there was kind of this unrestricted hunting market. There was irresponsible land use practices. There was a lot of conflict between Native Americans and the governments, and they were like fighting over how should we be managing our big game populations, and that was hard on the big game because neither group could kind of decide what to do. And so this idea of protecting and making a concentrated conservation effort, viewing wildlife and everything around it as these natural resources that are not, you know, they are finite. They could go away. This was still in like stages of infancy, and when the Boone and Crockett was established, they really started dealing with some of these issues.

public land area. And that started this idea of, like, we could have a national park system, we could have protected public lands that we could all use and that our wildlife could thrive on. This was also, Boone and Crockett was one of the first science-based wildlife conservation programs. They also pushed really heavy for the Lacey Act, and the Lacey Act was the first act from Congress to protect wildlife. That was the act that started to say it is unlawful to import, export, sell, purchase wildlife. You can't transport it over certain ways, stuff like that. And so that started all those rules. You know how we can't go down and sell our elk that we just harvested off the Rocky Mountains down in a restaurant downtown. That's where all those rules and ideas came from. It definitely, you know, there are drawbacks to all these things, I think, for sure. And other countries don't have that kind of protection, and they have wildlife markets where they sell, you know, people can sell and hunt wildlife game and stuff. But it just, it's different, and ours seems to work really well because we do have very large populations of wildlife and especially big game. They also did the Migratory Bird Treaty Act, which, same as the Lacey Act, it created protections for migratory birds. And that was kind of the first thing that started to protect, like, ducks and geese and birds that migrate, you know, not, they're not just in the United States. And so we had to create this pact with Canada, and that's expanded to countries all over the world now. You know, I mean, obviously we have Mexico and South America and all these things that are part of it now, but it started just as the U.S. and Canada, but that was a, you know, an act between these two countries to protect migratory birds. They also were a really big part of the Federal Duck Stamp Act. And this Federal Duck Stamp Act said that, you know, so you go out and anyone over 16 who gets a duck, who wants to go harvest a duck and you get a license and all this stuff, you have to get a duck stamp. And at 98 cents from every piece of that cent that stamp that you have to buy goes to wetland conservation and restoration efforts, because the Boone and Crockett, they identified that, you know, wetlands are very delicate ecosystems, and they're very easy to start to destroy the way that that culture and ecosystem works. And once we start to mess that up, it can start to, you know, mess up our ducks. And so they looked at, like, we have to, in order to keep a thriving opportunity to hunt ducks, we have to protect, you know, these wetlands, because when we go in there and we do this, we can do a lot of damage. And so all that money, but when anytime you buy a duck stamp, not all of it, but the majority of it, a really large portion of it, goes right back into where you're hunting. And then after that came the Pittman-Robertson Act, or the Wildlife Restoration Act, which changed from, took the idea of, you know, there was this duck stamp and that brought money to wetlands, but we could use money from just whenever you get fishing or hunting, Santa, sorry, my dog, whenever we get fishing and hunting licenses, that we can take that money and put it back into restoration, conservation, management, and enhancements of, you know, the birds and mammals and other wild game that we hunt. So that's kind of what, you know, Boone and Crockett actually started out to do. That was what the goal of the club was. It still had a hunting aspect, not just conservation, and they created the ideas of what we call champions of fair chase, where, you know, they promote the... Santa, geez, you're so loud. Lay down. Sorry. They promote the, like, idea of what are the, you know, what are the morals and ethics, and what are the values, and what is the mission of being a hunter? Like, what are we, when we're out there on the land as a group, like, what are we going to follow as we pursue and, you know, harvest wild game? What are the rules that we want to create for our group of people to do this correctly and feel good about it? They emphasize the, you know, shared use of natural resources and protecting it for future generations and stuff like that. And also, you know, what are the ethical, sportsmanlike, lawful pursuit ways of taking a game that doesn't just give a hunter improper or unfair advantage, you know, so that the animals, it's still this natural cycle for everyone. So they definitely were big into that.
And then there comes, and there's so much more. If you want to go to their website, the Boone and Crockett website, you can start to read so much more on all these things and what the club actually does. But then there's also the, what I started with, rounding it back, that big game record keeping, and which was what I was kind of interested in. And it all ties back into this idea of fair chase and wildlife conservation and natural resource promotion and stuff like that. And the reason that the club actually started to establish this official measurement and scoring system for big game was to track if these conservation efforts that they were implementing and this money they were spending on certain projects or, you know, the goals they were working towards, was the money having a good return of investments? You know, were these new policies that they were coming up with and campaigning towards with Congress to implement, were they actually working? And they used this measurement of the various wild game animals to check the health of the animals and the populations and, you know, see what people were taking. And that's actually why they started the scoring system. And so the club maintains the records of all North American big game, and they use it to check the vitality of the programs that they are working on and check the health of your local deer population. You can learn a lot from measuring the antlers. It shows a lot about, what was the food like? What is the dynamics of the population going on? Are there too many deer? Are there too few? You can tell all this kind of stuff. The scoring system was established by a guy named Prentice Gray, and he came up with, all those weird little, you measure tine one and then tine two, and then you add these together and this length and all that stuff. And there are score charts for bear, cougars, there's walrus on there, elk, mule deer, whitetail, moose, caribou, the pronghorn and bison of the area, goats, muskox, all the sheep that we get. And so, yeah, it was really interesting to kind of look at it as, then in the later, 30s, 1930s, they started publishing the books now that you see that have, the trophy information. And you can, if you think you have a trophy, you can measure it, get your score sheet, you do it all official, you have to send in a picture, and then you have to pay $40 for them to officially look at it and all this stuff. And there's rules on how long, the dry time has been on the antlers and all this kind of stuff before you can measure it. But you also can just, if you're interested and you don't know this, you can also go onto the Boone and Crockett website and get yourself a free scoring chart and figure out how to do it. And it's kind of fun afterwards too, just to see, not just how you did, but also how are our deer populations doing when, or elk populations. So super interesting. Anyway, so yeah, that's kind of what I spent my week doing, was learning about all that stuff, and it was really interesting. And I highly recommend that if you are interested in that kind of information as well, go to the Boone and Crockett website. You also can read books about Teddy Roosevelt and learn a lot about his mentality and viewpoint on these kind of things. And they're great books because he's definitely someone who started in one place and was just into hunting. I mean, he was known for African safaris and taking all the big game. He went everywhere, did it. But he definitely, his mentality started to evolve and change as he watched, how do we keep this a good program that continues on, and is effective not just for our generation and future generations, but is also fair and ethical and helps promote, wildlife continuing on the way that we want it to. So, yeah, this week for the recipe, I am going to share a bear recipe. Now, just because it's a bear recipe doesn't mean that you have to have bear to do it, because you could do it with a chunk of elk or venison or pronghorn or moose
or you could do it with beef or pork. You could do it with any of those things. And this is just, this is a really delicious, easy, fun recipe. It is, I called it the Bomb Bear Burrito, and I made it in the crock pot, so kind of thinking pulled pork style with the bear. So I, you know, you want to get a chunk from your animal that's not steak worthy, but maybe roast worthy, not hamburger cut, but you know, some of those pieces that you take out of the shoulders or the hind quarters that you know are just big chunks that would be great, but they're not quite steak worthy. So get a couple pounds of those, you know, two or three, depending on how many burritos you want to make. 2 or 3 pounds will make you probably 7 or 8 burritos. Put it into the crock pot on low for 7 hours with 2 cups of vegetable broth to kind of stew in. And to season the bear, I kind of did just like a basic taco seasoning idea, and I just rubbed it into all the crevices and around the surface. And I did a tablespoon of cumin and some coriander, chili pepper, cayenne, oregano, garlic powder, onion powder, and then I put quite a bit of salt, like a tablespoon of salt, and rubbed it all in, threw it in the crock pot, let it go for 7 hours on low. You, and like I said, same thing with any other meat cut that you decide to do it with. If you want to even do like a turkey breast, let it go for a long time so it gets falling apart, shreddable. At that 7 hour mark, pull it out, shred it up, and put it back in the crock pot because we're going to add some barbecue sauce to it. And for the barbecue sauce, I did a guava barbecue sauce. You can order guava paste is what you want to use. You don't need to go find guavas. You can get guava paste. And I ordered it online from Amazon. And it's not that, it's pretty reasonable, and it's a huge can. It kind of is similar texture wise to like if you got jellied cranberry sauce, except for it's guava, so it's sweeter, it's a little bit thicker than the, like heartier than the cranberry sauce consistency, but that's the basic idea. So you cube up about a cup of that and throw it into a saucepan, and then I added 1/3 cup of apple cider vinegar to give it some like tangy vinegary taste, because that's always good in barbecue sauce. I did 1/4 cup. I did whiskey to add a smokiness and kind of a richness. You can skip that part if you want to. It just kind of enhances the flavor of the guava. You could also use like a rum if you wanted. It just brings out the fruitiness a little bit more. Like I said, if you don't have that around or you don't do that, you don't need to put that in. 1 tablespoon of Worcestershire. Whoa, I really messed that up. Worcestershire. 1 tablespoon of coconut aminos to add a little bit of sweetness but a little bit of saltiness if you don't use coconut aminos because they're a little bit expensive. You could just use soy sauce. I did about 1 teaspoon of ginger, ground ginger, 1 teaspoon of garlic powder, 2 teaspoons of cinnamon. Same thing that enhances that guava flavor even more. It doesn't make the barbecue sauce taste cinnamony. And then I did 1 teaspoon of ground mustard, and I salt and peppered it with black pepper and salt to taste. And then I kind of heated it up, let that get going, and then I poured it back over the shredded bear and turned it on high just to kind of let that meld together. So while that was all going, I got a large onion and sliced it into long strings. So I cut it in half and then sliced it into, you know, bigger, thin, but big long strips. And I put probably 2 tablespoons of oil into a skillet, and I put it on like a not quite medium, but right below medium heat. And you let the onions just start to sweat. You can sprinkle a little bit of salt on there to get them going because you want to caramelize them. It takes a while to caramelize onions. I mean, it can take up to 10 minutes if you want to get them done really, really well. So you just let them sit over there and go. You kind of stir them, so make sure you're not having the heat too high so they start to burn. So you kind of got to check on them, stir them a little bit. About halfway through, about 5 minutes in, I sprinkle a little bit of sugar to help speed up the process and to add a little more sweetness to them. You don't have to do that. Some people don't. And then I add in probably 2 tablespoons worth of balsamic vinegar. And I really like the way the balsamic vinegar tastes
to do. Some people also don't do that, but I would recommend it. It tastes great. So you'll know they're done when they're just like this pile of crusty, caramelized, sticky, gooey onions, and they're great. So that's caramelized onions. That is all that I put into the burrito. So I got big flour tortillas. I put in the bear, and I put in a lot of the caramelized onions. The caramelized onions, the guava, and the sweetness of the bear, really great pairing. Rolled it up. I seared the outside in the pan. I left the pan from the caramelized onions going, and I seared the outside of the burrito just a little bit to hold it shut. It got a little bit crunchy. And then I made a garlic cheese sauce to go over the top, and I kind of smothered the whole burrito. Okay, and so for this, I don't know if garlic's exactly quite the right word, even this cheese sauce. I took a tablespoon of butter and 2 tablespoons of olive oil, and I sliced up a shallot, I minced it almost, and I put it in with the oils, and I let it kind of sweat, saute, if you will, for 2 or 3 minutes. Then I kind of created a roux so that it would thicken this cheesy sauce to go over the top. Not too much, but so I put in like 2 tablespoons of flour while it's hot and still going. And you just stir it, and it kind of makes this yellow, chunky paste. And you just want to keep whisking to keep it from burning, but let it kind of grab. And then I poured in 2 cups of vegetable broth. And let that kind of come to you want to let it come to like a light boil, and you don't need it to be like a roaring boil, but a light boil, and it'll start to thicken between the flour interacting with the butters and the vegetable broth. Sorry. Then I kind of seasoned it with some cumin and some garlic powder, a little bit of salt, you know, like a teaspoon, half a teaspoon of each of those, and then I added in 1/2 cup of sour cream, squeezed it right in there. And the last thing I added was, I wanted it to be cheesy, but I didn't want it to be like cheddar cheesy flavor, because that sounded strange to me with the guava. I don't know why. I wanted kind of a mild cheese. And so I found you could do cheddar, and I think it would be fine. It just might be a little bit salty. But I found this melting cheese over in the Mexican food aisle. Not the Mexican food aisle. They have a Mexican cheese aisle at the back of City Market. And they have all the like queso frescos and the cotija and all these cheeses. They have a quesadilla melting cheese. It's a really mild cheese. It melts super well. And that is what I put probably about 1/2 cup of that in. Stirred it up, and it made this glorious, silky, creamy, smooth cheese sauce, and I just smothered it all over those burritos. You could top the burrito with, you know, some diced onions, cilantro, whatever else you wanted to put up on top, and dig in. It's super delicious. The guava with the meat is amazing. The caramelized onions is really good. So I highly recommend you give this bomb bear burrito a try. It's on my website, huntingandcooking.com. You can also find it on I'll link to it on my Instagram or Facebook, which are under A12 Gauge Girl. And yeah, that is all I have for this week. And I hope you guys enjoyed this episode. Happy hunting!

0: Make sure you keep an eye open for his brand new album entitled Signs. It's going to be released September 18th. And on it, you're going to find that tune right there, Country and She Knows It. It's Luke Bryan right here on the Con Man Radio Show. Alrighty, folks, not quite out of the woods yet. Got a request for Lainey Wilson and Morgan Wallen up next.
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14: 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Highway 191. One of the most beautiful stretches of road in the Southwest. It winds through Red Rock Canyons, desert skies, and the gateway to places we all love. Arches, canyonlands, home. But over the past 10 years, this highway has also taken something from us. Mothers, fathers, sons, daughters, friends, neighbors. lives changed forever in a moment that could never be taken back. Highway 191 has no shoulders in many places. Sharp curves, steep hills, heavy truck traffic, and during the summer months, thousands of visitors unfamiliar with the road, all sharing the same narrow ribbon of pavement. 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From all of us at KCYN, 97.1 FM, this tribute is for those we've lost and for those still traveling. Highway 191 today.

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1: The National Weather Service has issued an extreme heat watch beginning Saturday and continuing through Sunday. Temperatures are expected to climb into the 100 to 105 degree range across many Utah valleys and mountain communities, including Price and Hanksville. Even hotter conditions are expected near Glen Canyon National Recreation Area, where temperatures could approach 110 degrees. Forecasters warn that overnight temperatures will remain unusually warm, offering little relief and increasing the risk of heat-related illnesses. Residents are encouraged to drink plenty of water, limit strenuous outdoor activities during the hottest part of the day between noon and 7 p.m., and check on elderly neighbors, young children, and others who may be vulnerable to extreme heat. The heat wave is also raising concerns on the Babylon Fire in San Juan County. As of Friday, the wildfire had grown to more than 103,000 acres and was reported at 25% containment. Fire crews have made progress securing portions of the perimeter, but officials say hot temperatures, low humidity, and dry fuels could lead to increased fire activity through the weekend. Several areas west of Highway 191 near Monticello remain under a set evacuation status, meaning residents should be prepared to leave if conditions worsen. Public closures remain in effect for all national forest lands within the Monticello Ranger District, as well as the Needles District of Canyonlands National Park. Meanwhile, the Green River Energy Center in Emery County is now fully operational and helping meet increased electricity demand during the heat wave.
0: This has been the news from the KCYN and KCPX News team.
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3: Canyon Country Computer Satellite Weather, we have an extreme heat warning in effect. For today, it's going to be mostly sunny with patchy smoke, the high 108. Partly cloudy with areas of smoke tonight, the low 78. A bright sunny day on Monday with a hot afternoon, high 106. Partly cloudy Monday night, low 76. Tuesday and Wednesday, plenty of sunshine with hot afternoons, high each day 102. I'm meteorologist Jim Rinaldi.
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5: From Red Rock heat to high desert trails, this is KCYN's Moab Outdoor Report. I'm your local trail guide, Ferdy Pacheco. Headlines and alerts. National Weather Service has Moab running hot, with highs near 100 this week, plus smoke possible depending on wind direction. BLM and Utah fire managers show stage 2 restrictions across the state on private, unincorporated, and BLM lands. Canyonlands reports the Needles District temporarily closed from the Babylon Fire. Arches remains open. Hike of the week, Hickman Bridge Trail, managed by the National Park Service in Capitol Reef near Highway 24. It's 1.7 miles round trip, moderate, with about 400 feet of gain. Current surface is dry sandstone, packed dirt, and exposed ledges. Road conditions were updated July 9th, with weather changes possible fast. Go early, carry water, and watch slick rock edges. Bike Trail of the Week, Intrepid Trail System at Dead Horse Point State Park. Start near the Visitor Center or main Intrepid Trailhead. Build green to blue loops from about 1/2 mile to 17 miles on slick rock and mixed desert single track. Trail Forks reports the system clear and very dry this week. Ride morning shade, control speed near viewpoints, and bring more water than normal. Off-road trail of the week, Onion Creek Road, managed by the BLM northeast of Moab off Highway 128. It's about 20 miles round trip, a 3 on the Moab scale. Best for high clearance vehicles. Current conditions are dry, dusty, and washboarded with shallow creek crossings. Under stage 2 restrictions, keep hot exhaust off grass and no open flames. This has been your Moab Outdoor Report, brought to you by Dewey's Bar and restaurant located in Eddie McStiff's Plaza, open daily at 11:30 a.m.
6: 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Highway 191 runs through one of the most beautiful landscapes in the world. Towering red rock cliffs, wide desert skies, and views that make people want to slow down and take it all in. And that's exactly the problem. Every year, accidents happen on Highway 191 because drivers are looking at the scenery instead of the road ahead. This highway has long stretches with no shoulders, heavy traffic, and very little room for mistakes. 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So if you're visiting Moab, we're glad you came. Take pictures, enjoy the views, but please do it safely. Keep your eyes on the road, give yourself extra time, and only pass when it's absolutely safe to do so. 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

0: Don't we? There's Morgan Wallen. Well, Kelly Riley says that if fans want certain Yellowstone characters back in Dutton Ranch, all they got to do is speak up. That's right. Beth Dutton herself basically said the door's open for more legacy characters to come through if we make enough noise. Yellowstone universe keeps expanding, and I'm predicting some crossovers coming up in the future based off of how these first two seasons of Why Marshals and Dutton Ranch, first season ended, basically, going into season two.
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1: The National Weather Service has issued an extreme heat watch beginning Saturday and continuing through Sunday. Temperatures are expected to climb into the 100 to 105 degree range across many Utah valleys and mountain communities, including Price and Hanksville. Even hotter conditions are expected near Glen Canyon National Recreation Area, where temperatures could approach 110 degrees. Forecasters warn that overnight temperatures will remain unusually warm, offering little relief and increasing the risk of heat-related illnesses. Residents are encouraged to drink plenty of water, limit strenuous outdoor activities during the hottest part of the day between noon and 7 p.m., and check on elderly neighbors, young children, and others who may be vulnerable to extreme heat. The heat wave is also raising concerns on the Babylon Fire in San Juan County. As of Friday, the wildfire had grown to more than 103,000 acres and was reported at 25% containment. Fire crews have made progress securing portions of the perimeter, but officials say hot temperatures, low humidity, and dry fuels could lead to increased fire activity through the weekend. Several areas west of Highway 191 near Monticello remain under a set evacuation status, meaning residents should be prepared to leave if conditions worsen. Public closures remain in effect for all national forest lands within the Monticello Ranger District, as well as the Needles District of Canyonlands National Park. Meanwhile, the Green River Energy Center in Emery County is now fully operational and helping meet increased electricity demand during the heat wave.
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3: Canyon Country Computer Satellite Weather, we have an extreme heat warning in effect. For today, it's going to be mostly sunny with patchy smoke, the high 108. Partly cloudy with areas of smoke tonight, the low 78. A bright sunny day on Monday with a hot afternoon, high 106. Partly cloudy Monday night, low 76. Tuesday and Wednesday, plenty of sunshine with hot afternoons, high each day 102. I'm meteorologist Jim Rinaldi.
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5: Welcome to This Week in Moab, where we explore the history, legends, movies, people, and landscapes that make southeastern Utah one of the most remarkable destinations on Earth. This week, we'll revisit the birth of a famous national park, travel back to a classic Hollywood Western, visit a hidden overlook, and discover why local rocks were once part of the Sahara Desert.
6: On July 9, 1929, President Herbert Hoover signed the proclamation creating Arches National Monument. At the time, only a handful of travelers had seen the sandstone arches north of Moab. Local railroad agent Alexander Ringhofer spent years encouraging government officials to visit the area. His efforts paid off, and the new monument protected a unique geological landscape. Now, nearly a century later, millions of visitors from around the world come to experience this desert treasure.
5: Moab Movie Minute. This week's feature is the 1969 Western, McKenna's Gold. Many of the movie's canyon scenes were filmed in southeastern Utah, using the cliffs and mesas around Moab to create an untamed frontier. Today, those landscapes remain unchanged, allowing fans to experience the scenery as it was 50 years ago.
6: Landmark of the Week. This week, we're visiting the Jug Handle Arch Overlook, just north of Moab. It's a natural arch that can be viewed without a long hike. The arch sits high above the highway, resembling a stone jug handle. Morning light is best for photos, and pullouts offer great views. Sometimes the best discoveries are hiding in plain sight. Did you know that Moab sandstone began as giant sand dunes 190 million years ago? The Navajo sandstone was once part of one of the largest deserts on Earth. While hiking, you can still see frozen ripple marks from the ancient dunes.
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7: 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People come from all over the world to see the beauty of southeastern Utah, and one of the most breathtaking drives anywhere is right here, Highway 191 through Moab. But this road demands your attention. There are long stretches with no shoulders, tight lanes, and heavy traffic from locals, visitors, trucks, and recreation vehicles. Every year, serious accidents happen here, and sadly, members of our community have lost their lives. Many of those crashes have something in common. Drivers looking at the scenery instead of the road. Drivers trying to pass because they're in a hurry. Drivers forgetting that the vehicle ahead may slow down suddenly. If you're visiting Moab, we're glad you're here. We hope you enjoy the incredible beauty of our area. But please remember, this road is not a racetrack. Slow down, stay alert. And if you're behind someone going a little slower, take a deep breath and be patient. Because arriving a minute later is always better than not arriving at all. From your friends at KCYN 97.1 FM, let's work together to keep Highway 191 safe.

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0: All My Exes, that is Lauren Elena. Well, Justin Moore is back on tour. We love to see it. Justin revealed that he's newly sober during his first show back, basically from rehab. Justin got real with the crowd and said that his drinking just got out of control. So we're proud of him for taking a little bit of break from touring and assessing the situation and getting back on it, man. Giving up alcohol is a tough thing to do, and more people are doing it. I've cut out probably like 90 to 95% of my drinking from the last 15 years, and I'll tell you what, I'm doing a lot better, man. So props to Justin. Love to see you.
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10: Hey, Slim. What you eating?
11: I'm chewing on some of that Jackass Joe's UFO jerky we bought last night at Jackass Joe's in Cranston Junction.
10: Coyotes are loud tonight.
11: They sure are, Clayton.
10: Dang, that shooting star just landed near the horses.
11: Look at there. Two green lizards are coming this way.
12: Earthlings, we are trying to locate Jackass Joe.
11: Well, I'll be danged.
13: Yes, we are searching for Jackass Joe's UFO jerky in Crescent Junction, Utah.
12: Yes, at the junction of I-70 and Highway 191, exit 182.
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15: Hey Moab, this is Grand County Emergency Manager Kate Finley. Here in Moab, we know that during monsoon season, it's important to watch the weather and be careful if planning to spend time in creek corridors, slot canyons, and dry washes. Keep an eye on predicted storms and rain by checking the forecast on the National Weather Service website or your favorite weather app. If storms or rain are possible anywhere in the area, stay out of narrow creek corridors, slot canyons, and washes, and spread the word with neighbors and visitors. Whether you're on foot, in a vehicle, or on a bike, turn around, don't drown. In Moab, we know it's always safer to wait out the storm.

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1: The National Weather Service has issued an extreme heat watch beginning Saturday and continuing through Sunday. Temperatures are expected to climb into the 100 to 105 degree range across many Utah valleys and mountain communities, including Price and Hanksville. Even hotter conditions are expected near Glen Canyon National Recreation Area, where temperatures could approach 110 degrees. Forecasters warn that overnight temperatures will remain unusually warm, offering little relief and increasing the risk of heat-related illnesses. Residents are encouraged to drink plenty of water, limit strenuous outdoor activities during the hottest part of the day between noon and 7 p.m., and check on elderly neighbors, young children, and others who may be vulnerable to extreme heat. The heat wave is also raising concerns on the Babylon Fire in San Juan County. As of Friday, the wildfire had grown to more than 103,000 acres and was reported at 25% containment. Fire crews have made progress securing portions of the perimeter, but officials say hot temperatures, low humidity, and dry fuels could lead to increased fire activity through the weekend. Several areas west of Highway 191 near Monticello remain under a set evacuation status, meaning residents should be prepared to leave if conditions worsen. Public closures remain in effect for all national forest lands within the Monticello Ranger District, as well as the Needles District of Canyonlands National Park. Meanwhile, the Green River Energy Center in Emery County is now fully operational and helping meet increased electricity demand during the heat wave.
0: This has been the news from the KCYN and KCPX News Team.
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3: Canyon Country Computer Satellite Weather, we have an extreme heat warning in effect. For today, it's going to be mostly sunny with patchy smoke, the high 108. Partly cloudy with areas of smoke tonight, the low 78. A bright sunny day on Monday with a hot afternoon, high 106. Partly cloudy Monday night, low 76. Tuesday and Wednesday, plenty of sunshine with hot afternoons, high each day 102. I'm meteorologist Jim Rinaldi.
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4: From red rock heat to high desert trails, this is KCYN's Moab Outdoor Report. I'm your local trail guide, Ferdy Pacheco. Headlines and alerts. National Weather Service has Moab running hot, with highs near 100 this week, plus smoke possible depending on wind direction. BLM and Utah fire managers show stage 2 restrictions across the state on private, unincorporated, and BLM lands. Canyonlands reports the Needles District temporarily closed from the Babylon Fire. Arches remains open. Hike of the week, Hickman Bridge Trail, managed by the National Park Service in Capitol Reef near Highway 24. It's 1.7 miles round trip, moderate, with about 400 feet of gain. Current surface is dry sandstone, packed dirt, and exposed ledges. Road conditions were updated July 9th, with weather changes possible fast. Go early, carry water, and watch slick rock edges. Bike Trail of the Week, Intrepid Trail System at Dead Horse Point State Park. Start near the Visitor Center or main Intrepid Trailhead. Build green to blue loops from about 1/2 mile to 17 miles on slick rock and mixed desert single track. Trail Forks reports the system clear and very dry this week. Ride morning shade, control speed near viewpoints, and bring more water than normal. Off-road trail of the week, Onion Creek Road, managed by the BLM northeast of Moab off Highway 128. It's about 20 miles round trip, a 3 on the Moab scale. Best for high clearance vehicles. Current conditions are dry, dusty, and washboarded with shallow creek crossings. Under stage 2 restrictions, keep hot exhaust off grass and no open flames. 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
5: 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Highway 191 is one of the most beautiful drives in America. Towering red rock cliffs, wide open skies, and views that stop people in their tracks. But for the people who live here, Highway 191 isn't just a scenic highway. It's our way to work, our way home, and the road our families travel every day. Over the past few years, members of our community have lost their lives on this road. Some were neighbors, some were friends, some were people just passing through. Many accidents happen because drivers are distracted by the incredible scenery around Moab. Others happen when someone gets impatient and tries to pass on a narrow stretch of highway. Remember, Highway 191 has long stretches with no shoulders. There isn't much room for mistakes, so if you're traveling through our area, we ask one simple thing. Please slow down. Take in the beauty safely. Keep your eyes on the road, and only pass when it's truly safe and necessary. A few seconds of patience could save a life. 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

0: Chevy Silverado, that's Bailey Zimmerman. Well, Bunny XO just realized the ridiculous amount of money that she made since her deleted divorce episode of her podcast, and it was $1.2 million. This is basically where she, like, spills the tea and all that, and also, like, reveals, like, future plans to continue to have, like, a baby through a surrogate with Jelly. So very interesting to hear that the one episode that everyone listened to, apparently, $1.2 million, makes me think I'm in the wrong business.
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But we have always had faith in you, and you are killing it. So how about another song?

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0: I knew it. 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Of course, we're hearing all sorts of like fun facts about her wedding now that it's over. 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

0: Big shout out to Justin Moore. We love to see that he is back on tour. Now, this is his first show back since being newly sober. He basically talked about it to a crowd his first show post-rehab, admitting that his drinking just got out of control. So we're really proud of him for getting back on stage, going to rehab, doing the work, and just, you know, trying to get his health in check. I know giving up alcohol is tough for me. I've cut out probably like 80 to 90% of my alcohol consumption from like the last 15 years, and I feel a lot better. I sleep a lot better. I'm doing a lot better. So, you know, people increasingly are doing this. It's the new trend. This is why you see mocktails being so popular. So just happy for Justin, sending him our well wishes for sure.
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